0: Thank you. I hate to see this old place close. It's been a good friend to us, and we've enjoyed it a lot, man. It's a really nice. Hate to see it.
1: The Deep End.
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Music critic Dave Marsh called his music emotional classics for romantics of all ages. Percy Sledge, When a Man Loves a Woman.

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4: For 3 days, I fought my way along roads packed with refugees, the homeless, burdened with boxes and bundles containing their valuables. All that was of value to me was in London. But by the time I reached their little red brick house, Carrie and her father were gone.

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The population panicked and ran, and I was swept along with them, aimless and lost without Carrie. Finally, I headed eastward for the ocean and my only hope of survival, a boat out of

I hastened through Covent Garden, Blackfriars, and Billingsgate. More and more people joined the painful exodus. Sad, weary women, their children stumbling and streaked with tears, their men bitter and angry, the rich rubbing shoulders with beggars and outcasts. Dogs snarled and whined, the horses' bits were covered with foam, and here and there were wounded soldiers as helpless.

We saw tripods wading up the Thames, cutting through bridges as though they were paper. Waterloo Bridge, Westminster Bridge. One appeared above Big Ben,

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This was no disciplined march. It was a stampede, without order and without a goal. 6 million people unarmed and unprovisioned, driving headlong. It was the beginning of the rout of civilization, of the massacre of mankind.

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At that very moment, it was raised, and I caught a last glimpse of her despairing face as the crowd swept me away from her.

This is The Deep End. Nazareth, with a song written by Bootle O'Brien, first made popular by the Everly Brothers. Love Hurts.

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2: 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It's Jason Wilde. Jason?
3: That was well executed. I didn't even think of that. That was well done. You're a man ahead of your time, even if it's only about 10 minutes.
2: Yeah, I know. And time's running out fast on me. I know that. I ain't no spring chicken. I can add. Hey, Trace Mack was fantastic last night. At least we got that going for us, which is nice, right?
3: Yes. Great reference, by the way. Great line.
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2: 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Power. The dictionary describes it as the capacity or ability to direct or influence the behavior of others or the course of events. See also Cream.

I'm Nick Michaels, and you're in the deep end. A mother can see things in her child. Tracy Chapman's mom did not have much money when she was raising her daughter, but she could see her love of music, which is why she bought her a ukulele at age 3. Now, we can hear what her mother saw. Give Me One Reason, Tracy Chapman.

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0: You know, you can enjoy the Deep End anytime you like at deependradio.com. Just think of it as the Deep End that never ends. He is from Canada, but he is not Neil Young, like many people thought when this record came out. Brother of SCTV comic Dave Thomas, here's Ian Thomas with Painted

I'm Nick Michaels, and you're listening to The Deep End. New Orleans, also known as the Crescent City and the Big Easy. It's a place where music oozes out of every crack in the sidewalk.

0: This is The Deep End. I'm Nick Michaels.
1: 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Ziploc fresh.
0: Kool and the Gang. 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

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Inspired by Bertolt Brecht's and Kurt Weill's Three Penny Opera, Donovan, La Lena. When

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1: Hi, this is Dan Buttry, combat veteran of the Iraq War. At the end of the Revolutionary War, George Washington established the Badge of Military Merit, recognizing incredible acts of valor during combat. The original heart-shaped ribbon made out of purple silk was first issued by Washington directly to three Revolutionary War veterans. On the 200th anniversary of Washington

0: birth, Wisconsin native Douglas MacArthur helped establish the Purple Heart Medal for military personnel wounded in combat. Today, approximately 1.9 million veterans have received this Medal of Valor, with August dedicated as Purple Heart Month, honoring all of our nation's heroes killed or wounded in combat.
1: Ewald Automotive and 96.5 WKLH remain committed to serving southeastern Wisconsin's veterans and the families of veterans with the utmost dignity and excellence. 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
1: Don Henley said about this song that it was his favorite because he cares more about the environment than writing songs about drugs or love affairs or excesses of any kind. The Eagles, from Hotel California, The Last Resort.

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3: You're back in the deep end. A trip to a time when music mattered. Something happening here. Talk about seminal bands, and sooner than later you'll get to Buffalo Springfield. Their breakup populated the music that mattered. Dewey Martin went on to a solo career, as did Neil Young. Young and Stephen Stills also got together in Crosby, Stills, Nash & Young. Jim Fielder joined Blood, Sweat & Tears. Jim Messina and Richie Furay formed Poco, and Messina later would partner with Kenny Loggins to form Loggins and Messina. But before that, all of them were Buffalo Springfield.

0: This is The Deep End.
1: I'm a private dick on a case. Perhaps I'm asking too much, although it doesn't seem too much to me, somehow.
2: Well, Geiger's in his early 40s, medium height, fattish, soft all over, Charlie Chan mustache, well-dressed, wears a black hat, affects a knowledge of antiques and hasn't any, and oh yes, I think his left eye is glass.
1: You'd make a good cop.
2: Thanks.
0: Film noir. Bruce Springsteen loved it and wrote songs in that fashion.

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1: You're back in the deep end. She was England's preeminent folk singer, with the Straubs and Fairport Convention as well as solo. Her first exposure was as a songwriter when Judy Collins recorded her song, Who Knows Where the Time Goes. The late Sandy Denny with Winter Winds.

I'm Nick Michaels, and this is The Deep End. The Left Bank had the first hit, but the Four Tops put their incredible vocal power to it and made it their own. Walk Away, Renee.

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4: Greetings. We're here to discuss one word, two syllables, goddess. 45 years ago, Stevie Nicks stepped out on her own with Belladonna. And she didn't just make a solo album. Oh, no. She assembled what sounded like a Rock and Roll Hall of Fame all-star band. Jimmy Iovine, her first and only choice for producer, brought together, get this, Tom Petty, Don Henley, Don Felder, Roy Bittan, Ben Montench, Waddy Wachtel, Lee Sklar, Russ Kunkel, and Davey Johnstone. And instead of spending months building songs piece by piece like Fleetwood Mac did, Jimmy Iovine had everyone playing together in the same room, capturing live performances as they happened. And between takes, Stevie and her longtime background singers, Lori Petty and Sharon Saylani, would break into three-part harmonies just for the fun of it, giving the sessions more of a house party vibe than a recording studio. The result? A number one album and a couple of the greatest duets of the 80s. Again, one word, two syllables, goddess. I'm Nick Carter. Welcome to Stevie Nicks Off the Record. And starting us off, one of those aforementioned duets from the Belladonna album. This is Stevie Nicks with Don Henley. You know, the one from the Eagles, Leather and Lace.

0: Long before Stevie Nicks' Belladonna album and Fleetwood Mac's history-making Rumours, Stevie Nicks and Lindsey Buckingham were just another struggling duo chasing a dream. But one concert changed everything. Here's Stevie Nicks.
1: We opened for many, many big groups. We opened for Janis Joplin. I got to sit on the side of the stage and watch her do an hour and a half show. I only saw her once. And I certainly, when I saw her, I was like, first of all, she was angry because the band that was on stayed on too long. So she like stomped out into the middle of the stage and said, "Get off my stage," basically is what she said. And she was saying this way above the really loud band that was playing. And you could totally hear her. And I didn't even know who she was at that point. I was like, who is this chick that's out there like screaming at all these people? And so then she disappears. They get off her stage immediately. And 20 minutes later, on she comes. And Janis was not a beautiful girl. But I'll tell you something. So much for beauty, because she walked out on that stage and was so beautiful and graceful and sang so beautifully and just had the whole audience in the palm of her little hand. That's what I said I'm taking away from this. I am going to take away how she treats her audience and what she gives to them that they give back to her. That's what I'm going to learn from Janis Joplin.
0: And as for Stevie's and Lindsey's harmonies, those were inspired by another famous duo.
1: When Lindsey and I started singing, we went after the Everly Brothers thing, because that's another huge influence on us. And to sing like Don and Phil, to have that amazing ability to be one voice with two voices. And then when we joined Fleetwood Mac, it was like, yay, Crosby, Stills, and Nash. Because now it's Christine and Lindsey and Stevie. So now we are ceasing to be a duo and we are beginning to be a trio. And that's what, you know, I mean, to me, in my mind, the three-part harmony of Fleetwood Mac with between Christine and Lindsey and me is really what made, besides the really good songs, is what made Fleetwood Mac. But, you know, the whole harmony thing was not their main thing. So it became the main thing in Fleetwood Mac. And the thing that I think, personally, I think that's what people will remember about Fleetwood Mac in years to come is those three people singing those songs. Yeah,

0: By 1981, Stevie Nicks had a problem. She was writing more great songs than Fleetwood Mac would fit on an album. So, when the band hit pause for the Tusk tour, she didn't wait around. Her then-boyfriend made one key introduction, and Belladonna was off and running. Here's Stevie.
1: When you think about the fact that when Lindsay and I joined Fleetwood Mac, we had a trunk of songs that we'd been writing since 1970. We'd been in a band together since 1968, so we'd been writing all that time. So by the time we got to 1980, 5 years of being in Fleetwood Mac and Fleetwood Mac, Rumors, and then into Tusk, it was like I was starting to get that, well, I don't really need to ever bother to write another song again because I've already got so many damn songs, and how many relationships can I have and keep writing about before I just drop dead? So, you know, I was going out with Paul Fishkin, who was the president of a record company named Modern Records, which was this great little, you know, boutique record company. Well, actually, he was in Bearsville Records, and he started this record company called Modern, and started with my record. And he said to me, along with he introduced me to Jimmy Iovine and to Doug Morris, and they all said to me, "Listen, you can have both. You want to do a solo record because you have all these songs. You're not interested in breaking up your band." And I wasn't. Mm-hmm. "You're not interested in leaving Fleetwood Mac. You're interested in getting a vehicle to put out some of these really great songs that you're writing. And we want you to have a reason to continue to write these songs." So they assured me in the sweetest of ways that I could have both. Mm-hmm. So that's why I felt secure enough to not risk Fleetwood Mac by doing this. And Fleetwood Mac wasn't that knocked out about it. But I think that they understand, because I told them every other day, "Listen, this is just a way for me to get some other songs out, you know, and so please don't be worried about it. I'm not leaving. I'm not ever going to leave. So, you know, it's okay. This is just something else for me to do. So I do a solo record, you take a vacation."

0: got Stevie Nicks, of course, doing Blue Lamp. It was recorded during the Belladonna sessions in 1981, but it didn't make the final cut of the album. Instead, it was released later that year on the soundtrack to the animated film Heavy Metal. Have you seen it? Ooh, it's trippy. Anyway, I'm Nick Carter. Coming up off the record, another Stevie duet. It's the story of Stevie Nicks, the honorary heartbreaker.
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3: Hey-o, Nick Carter rolling through Stevie Nicks off the record. So, pretty hard to believe, but Edge of 17, you know, one of Stevie's signature songs and one that pretty much closes out her live shows to this day. Did not, I say again, did not even break the top 10 when it was released in early 1982 as the third single from Belladonna. No, it stalled out at number 11. I say conspiracy! Here's Stevie with the story of Edge of 17.
4: Jane Petty, I said something about when Tom and Jane met, and she said something to the effect of, it was on the age of, and she's Southern, you know, so she talks like that. I said, on the age of 17. And I thought she said, I met him on the edge of 17. I mean, that totally inspired the actual first, I mean, the chorus. I mean, the whole, you know, what inspired the song was John Lennon getting shot. So as I started to write it, I hadn't come up with the somewhere on the edge of 17. I haven't come back with that yet. Because the first verse, he was no more than a baby then. That was a little bit about Tom and her. It was basically inspired by what happened to John Lennon. But then, you know, you can't just write verse after verse after verse about a guy that you didn't know. So, you know, the fact was he got killed and it was a bummer. And I'm a rock star and I don't want somebody to shoot me. So it's like, you know, so all of us were a little upset about that. But past that, all the songs that you write, you know, are about a lot of people. That first verse was kind of about he was no more than a baby then. He seemed brokenhearted, something within. And the first time that she saw him, and that's what she told me, the first time she saw that she laid eyes on him, that was it. He was hers. So that was great, you know. So, and then I, you know, as I went on, then by the time it got to the last verse, then it was about John Lennon.

0: Edge of 17 may have come from Tom Petty's then-wife, Jane, but it wasn't purely accidental. When it came to making the Belladonna album, Stevie Nicks herself said the Petty influence was deliberately all over that album.
1: That's why I told Paul Fishkin, I said, well, if I'm going to do a record, then I want it to be very Tom Petty-esque. Since I probably can't get Tom Petty to produce it because he's busy, then the next best thing is get Tom Petty's producer. And that's when I met Jimmy. And it's like, if I wasn't in Fleetwood Mac, I would be like picketing in front of Tom's house every day. Just please let me join your band. And the fact is that I did kind of shove my way into their band and into their hearts because I love them so much. And, you know, people can turn away from a lot of things, but they cannot turn away from love. I loved them so much, and I loved all of them so much, that they just couldn't get rid of me.
0: As for Stop Dragging My Heart Around, the duet she sings with Tom Petty, the golden ear Jimmy Iovine is the one who told her about the song and insisted it be the first single released from Belladonna.
1: He said, I'm finishing up a record with Tom. So I said, okay, well, I can wait. That's fine. And when we really started talking about doing the record and really planning it, he said to me, there's a song that Tom thinks would be great for you. It's called Stop Dragging My Heart Around. He's already recorded it, so it's already done. All you have to do is a vocal on it. And I think, Stevie, that this is your single. And I think on your first solo record, we better have a great single. And this is it. So only because it was Tom Petty was my ego, you know, down enough to say, like, all right, I'll do somebody else's song on my first solo record. Because I have like 60 songs that I'm trying to put on this record, and now you're telling me it's going to be 59 songs. But I could just see the look in his eyes. It was like, no, listen, this is what's happening. You need to do this song. And he was totally right. I mean, without Stop Dragging My Heart Around, I don't know. It's very, very possible that record might have just done okay. And then I wouldn't have continued with the solo career. I would have went right back to Fleetwood Mac, and I would have said, well, I tried it, didn't work that well, so I'm done.

0: honorary heartbreaker Stevie Nicks and Tom Petty. That's Stop Dragging My Heart Around. I'm Nick Carter. This is Off the Record. And coming up next, the Stevie Nicks and Prince studio experience.
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3: This is Off the Record. I'm Nick Carter, and Stevie Nicks wasted no time following up Belladonna. As soon as Fleetwood Mac wrapped the Mirage Tour, she headed back into the studio to record The Wild Heart. Now, that album was fueled by heartbreak after the loss of her best friend, Robin Anderson, and a little sprinkling of Prince magic on Stand Back.
4: Okay, Stand Back came into being. I've only been married once, and it was only like for 3 months, so we don't really count it. So I get married at my house in the Palisades, and I'm driving to Santa Barbara, to Ojai, to San Ysidro Ranch. And so, you know, it's an hour and a half, 2 hour drive. And on comes Little Red Corvette. And my husband is a big music guy, too. He worked for Warner Brothers. And I'm, like, humming along, and I'm going, like, what is this song? And he goes, it's a song called Little Red Corvette. And all of a sudden, out of nowhere, I'm singing along. I'm going, no one looked as I walked by. Stand back, Little Red Corvette. And I'm like, Kim, pull over. We need to buy a tape recorder because I need to record this. And so we do, you know, we careen off the freeway into to find a radio record shop or something. And we go in and we buy a little tape recorder. And then we get back on the road and we go to the San Ysidro Ranch. And we stay up, and I'm not kidding, all night long. Because we get the song. I'm basically using Prince's instrumental melody. And I'm singing along. And what I'm singing along is very, very different than what he's singing. I'm singing in and out of all of the holes. Where he's up, Little Red Corvette, in the middle of my room, I did not hear from you. So we record it. And I go back to Los Angeles, and I go in to record this song. And I call Prince, and I say, so this is what happened. I heard your song, I loved it, and I wrote a song along to it, so I know that 50% of it is yours. And what are you doing later? Because we're here at Sunset Sound, and do you have any interest in coming down and hearing it? Never in a million years thinking that he would say yes. And he said, yeah, I'll be right down. So Prince came in, and he walks over. There's an OB-8 keyboard setup. He walks over, and he goes like, 16th notes, right? And we're just like, oh, my God, that is the coolest thing we've ever heard. And then he goes in the middle on the stand backs. He goes, deet. Takes him an hour. He gives me a little, you know, a little I don't really know you hug, and he's gone. That was it. And it was basically done and recorded. The next day, it was finished.

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2: 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One such recipient from Milwaukee is known as the humble hero, George Banda. George pours his heart and soul into supporting all veterans and is a founding member of the Wisconsin chapter of the American GI Forum. Wounded in Vietnam, serving as a combat medic in the 101st Airborne, George's action earned him the Silver Star, Bronze Star for Valor, and Purple Heart. If there is an event in the Milwaukee area honoring veterans, George will be there quietly offering his support to others. Thank you for your service.
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5: Oi, you're listening to Stevie Nicks Off the Record, you lucky sod. I don't know why I'm doing a British accent. I'm not British. I'm Nick Carter. And Stevie played a few select dates this spring. And while she doesn't currently have anything else scheduled this year, it's likely she's getting ready for an interesting 2027 with Fleetwood Mac. Well, it's the 50th anniversary of Rumours, and the long-awaited Fleetwood Mac documentary directed by Frank Marshall is also due for release. And while none of the surviving members have mentioned the actual words Fleetwood Mac tour, don't be surprised if dates are announced. Until then, Stevie has plenty of other projects to keep her busy.
6: In the last couple of years, I don't even get a vacation, so I'm pretty much singing all the time. When we're not actually on tour, we do a lot of corporate shows, a lot of business shows, benefits. You know, it seems that we haven't stopped for a long time. When I'm really home doing nothing, which is never, you know, I want to do a movie of the stories of Rhiannon, and that's like a Hobbit movie, so that's a 10-year project, but that's something that I would really love to do, and I have an animated film idea, a cartoon idea. So it's like I have a lot of stuff that if I ever get a break that I would really love to do. I also draw and paint, and I seriously draw and paint. It's like I have about, since I started in 1980, I probably have 40 pieces, you know, that are big. And so it's like that's what I do when I need to calm down. I draw, because that takes me out of this world and puts me into another world. And that's really the only thing that undoes me from the music business and puts me into another thing. If I'm working on a drawing that I'm really so into that the TV can be on and I don't know what's on the television, or you can be in the room with me and I'm not really paying any attention to you. So that is, I think that I didn't start that until 1980, and that was just like a gift. I lost a friend from leukemia, and when she died, that's when I started to draw. Why, I don't even know, just because I wanted to leave her little drawings when I'd go out to see her at the City of Hope. And so it's like, and then after she was gone, I just stayed doing that, and it has become my saving grace. It's like taking a tranquilizer, which of course I can't possibly ever do again. But the drawing is like that, you know, it just completely mellows me out. And I feel like that was her gift to me when she left. So that's really what I do when I'm not doing anything.

0: Landslide. I wonder if that's the song Stevie Nicks performed at Taylor Swift and Travis Kelce's wedding. I wouldn't be surprised. It's always on Stevie's set list for every performance. And this next one used to close out all of her solo tour dates, though she seems to have dropped it from the set in the last year or so. I don't know why. I'm talking about Led Zeppelin's Rock and Roll. Here's Stevie.
1: Led Zeppelin came into my life when I was at college at San Jose State in 1968, 69, 70, 71. So I remember walking down the streets of San Jose, and in every apartment, fraternity, sorority, you know, every living area for kids, Led Zeppelin was just blasting out of every window. I mean, that was another, you know, Led Zeppelin, Tom Petty. Even then, the Eagles. I mean, it was like that was everywhere in the college thing. And it was always my dream to do a Led Zeppelin song. And I didn't ever, I was always a little afraid to try to interpret that. And then finally, I said, why am I afraid to interpret Led Zeppelin? They're not going to care. So why not give it a try? So I just said to Waddy, I said, I want to do It's Been a Long Time Since I Rock and Roll. And he goes, you mean da-da-da-da-da-da-da? And I said, yeah, that one. He said, cool, great, we can play that. And we did it, and I think we lowered the key like one thing, because Robert nor me, neither of us could sing it in the key that he originally did it. But I'm still doing it pretty high. And you know what? It's easy. It's an easy song to sing. It's so full of energy and memories, and you know, and I put my top hat and my feathers on, and when that hat goes on, it's like the whole audience goes, oh. And every night when I do it, I just love it. You know, sometimes I go, well, should I change the, and I'm going like, no, I'm not ready to give up this Led Zeppelin song yet. So it's absolutely still in the set. But it's a moment, and I think it brings Led Zeppelin back. It brings them, they're right there on the stage with me. And I told Jimmy Page that. I said, you know, when I put that hat on and I start singing that song, I just breathe and I just take it all in, you know. And so what I put out, I think, is as much of you guys and your spirit as I can possibly summon into my little girl's body.

0: Time.
1: 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That's rock and roll. 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They got everything, man. Off the Record was written and produced by Stacey Parra, who's also very rock and roll. Production and engineering by Brett Abbott. He's the king of rock and roll. I'm Nick Carter. I rock and sometimes roll. Follow me on X and on Instagram and on Threads when I figure out how to work that. At the Notorious N.I.K. We'll see you next time. Off the Record.

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2: A new Disney community is going up, and it's going to be Disney for adults. 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
4: Zombies piano player Rod Argent, guitarist Paul Atkinson, and drummer Hugh Grundy got together in 1961 at St. Albans School. They met bass player Paul Arnold, who brought in singer Colin Blundstone, and they were gigging right away, doing the typical 50s covers. Paul Arnold left and was replaced by Chris White, and they entered a local band contest, which they won, and Decca signed them. Producer Ken Jones insisted Rod Argent's She's Not There be their first single over the more obvious cover of Summertime, which the rest of the company wanted, and it was a worldwide smash. Isn't life simple sometimes? Only the Beatles beat them to number one in America, and their third single, Tell Her No, was also a top 10 hit in the States. Then the hits slowed down, they fell out with producer Ken Jones, left Decca, went to CBS, and recorded an album that for once they weren't rushed through and were quite proud of it, and then, of course, promptly broke up. That would have been the end of their story, except for a gentleman named Al Cooper. Yes, that Al Cooper, at the time a staff producer at Columbia, who insisted on releasing an album by a group that had broken up. Unheard of at the time. They released two or three singles that went nowhere, but somehow Cooper got the company to release one last track called Time of the Season, and that would end up being their most enduring classic. We love the three hits, but the early stuff was cool too. Like this.

enslaved women did his bidding. Soldiers were transformed into mindless puppets of the goddess of zombies. The goddess who punishes with fire and mummifies with the power of her evil third eye.

0: Why did you drive like that, you fool? We might have been killed.
1: Worse than that, monsieur. We might have been caught.
0: Caught? By whom? Those men you spoke to?
1: They are not men, monsieur. They are dead bodies.
0: Dead?
1: Yes, monsieur. Zombies. The living dead. Corpses taken from their graves. Or made to work in sugar mills. In fields at night.
2: Look! Here they come!

0: We started that set with Rod Argent, Colin Blunstone, Paul Atkinson, Hugh Grundy, and Chris White. The Zombies, baby. Indication, a very cool early single written by Rod Argent, produced by Kenny Jones. No, not the drummer in the Small Faces. Curtis Mayfield, Superfly. He wrote it, produced it. It was on his label, 1972. And the movie was cool, but the soundtrack was better than the movie.
1: As Donnie V with I'll Surrender from Beautiful Things, new LP. Donnie wrote it with Jim Timbers and produced it with Mike Tholen. Get it from DonnieV.com.
0: And back to the Zombies for She's Not There, their amazing first single, and all the way to number two in the U.S., written by Rod Argent, produced by Kenny Jones. And get your dancing shoes on. When we come back, we're going to 45th Street.

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3: Welcome back to the Underground Garage. Like Detroit needs one more reason to be considered the coolest rock and roll town like ever, it is where Hank Ballard came from. He was born John Kendricks in Detroit, changed his name, and was doing quite well in the music business, writing and performing some sexy hit records like Work With Me, Annie, things like that. Then he wrote a kind of casual B-side of a single called The Twist, somewhere in 1958, late 59. When The Twist was re-recorded and released by Chubby Checker in 1960, it became a massive worldwide hit, a phenomenon really, and a soundtrack to the first newsreel of the modern era. The 60s had arrived. Now, the sexual revolution was medically the birth control pill, privately Playboy magazine, and publicly The Twist. Now, dancing had always represented some form of mating ritual, but it was either stiff and technical like the waltz, an athletic sublimation like the jitterbug, or overly formalized like the tango. The Twist was loose, creatively flexible, shaking body parts that had never been shook in public before. It was simultaneously all about the individual and all about sex. It would open the door to all the other go-go dance crazes of the early 60s, like the Froog, the Jerk, the Swim, the Monkey, Watusi, Hully Gully, Mashed Potatoes, all of which, blatantly up front, were all about sex. Now, to the untrained eye, the lack of contact could have superficially looked like less sex because, you know, everybody kept their distance when they danced the Twist. But it wasn't. It was the beginning of the separation of sex and romantic commitment, pure pleasure and procreation, my needs and our needs. Free your body and your mind will follow, this new world suggested. And that's what happened. As the beats like Kerouac, Ginsberg, Ferlinghetti, Burroughs worked on expanding your mind, Bo Diddley, Hank Ballard, Gary U.S. Bonds, Joey D., Chubby Checker, and D.D. Sharp were working on the body. The surfing craze said get in shape. The bikini said get in shape. The Twist was the first aerobic workout. The result was a new unprecedented level of liberation affecting every age group almost simultaneously, which is rare with any cultural phenomenon. The androgynous British invasion that would follow, the rock culture in general, the psychedelic era's search for new information, the beginning of the loosening of conventions that would encourage a worldwide birth of consciousness, started with the early swinging 60s. The Twist represented a revolution of sexuality that encouraged America to catch up with the rest of the Western world. And that's just what Hank Ballard had in mind.

0: rock and roll is a musical noise symptomatic of a decadent and irresponsible youth. Its savage rhythm leads to lust and crime.
1: Thank God there's people there that are filled with the Spirit of God. They'll stand up and say it's wrong, it's sin. But you, teenager, you're engulfed in it. You're sunk, you're pulled down, you're trampled on, you're bound and forsaken by the devil.
2: That two-beat pattern is the music brought to the United States of America by the communist conspiracy to corrupt teenagers, and it's in every rock and roll number.

My dear friends, when I came to this country 54 years ago, I had nothing. Nothing but the proud heritage of six generations of pretzel benders. Now, I had made up my mind to make a fortune in America. But I knew that I had to do more than just make another pretzel. So I deliberated and deliberated until I finally came up with a solution that is known all over the world as the Hamacher Twist. Twice as much pretzel in one pretzel.

We started that set at the Peppermint Lounge. Joey D and the Starlighters, discovered in Lodi, New Jersey. No, not at the Bada Bing. They were booked at the club for one weekend and stayed for a year. It became the first scene of the swinging 60s in New York City. Eddie Brigati's brother Dave was in the band, and then Eddie, Gene, and Felix from the Rascals would all join up with the Starlighters on the road, along with a guitar player named Jimmy James, later to be called Jimi Hendrix. But the Peppermint Lounge was wild. Judy Garland twisting with John Wayne, Shirley MacLaine doing the mashed potatoes with Truman Capote. You're sorry you missed that now, aren't you? Coen and Knockouts, their marvelous debut record, covering the Marvelettes' Twistin' Postman. You can find that on their Wicked Cool collection. Twistin' the Night Away was Rod Stewart trying his best to impersonate his hero, Sam Cooke, and coming pretty darn close. The Dictators with Baby Let's Twist, and their third record, Blood Brothers, often overlooked, written by the brilliant Andy Chernoff. Twist and Shout, one of the greatest records ever made by the Isley Brothers, written and produced by Burt Burns, co-written by Phil Medley. We'll be back with a very cool song in the world this week.

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coolest song in the world this week comes from the rock and roll capital of the world, Dartford, Kent, England. Please welcome back to the Underground Garage stage, the Rolling Stones.

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1: They didn't go to a movie. He took her someplace called the Pink Kitten.
0: You mean that place where the girls take off the... You let Kenny take her to a strip joint?
1: Well, how did I know? I thought it was a pet store and they were going to look at pussycats.
0: Some pussycats.

0: started that set with our coolest song in the world this week, Divine Intervention. It's from the latest from the Rolling Stones, Foreign Tongues. Excellent album, produced by Andrew Watt, as their last one was, Hackney Diamonds. And they are definitely experiencing a bit of a rejuvenation, which is remarkable, considering their rather incredible career. Of course, there's talk of it being the last album, coming near the end. But we've been hearing that for about 30 years, so I wouldn't put much in that. It's tricky, you know, when you do come to the end, I'm sure, because you want to go out with something that represents, you know, how great you have been. And this is that. But at the same time, if you succeed in doing something that is as great as you have been, it's like, well, we can't quit now. We're still great, you know. So it's tricky business. Once you're in, you know, you can't get out. Not this business. Yeah, you know, you don't leave vertically anyway. But I digress. It's a fantastic album. Mick and Keith writing quite a bit of it. Andrew getting some writing credits also, which is in itself remarkable, as he did on the last album. So there it is. And there will be more coolest songs from this album, but our coolest song in the world this week, Divine Intervention by the Rolling Stones.
1: A little Jersey Motown for you. I played the fool from Southside Johnny and the Asbury Jukes from their third album, Hearts of Stone. I'm not sure you can still get that record, but maybe. Look around. And the Rolling Stones did one of the greatest records ever made from my favorite album of all time. Congratulations, spelled the correct way, with a D, from 12x5, what is officially now called their second album, but it didn't exist in England. Features the classic interplay of the two fantastic guitar players, Keith Richards and Brian Jones. And Rhinoceros with Backdoor, one of the most underrated and tragically mostly forgotten bands of all time. Rhinoceros, man, they were unbelievably good. Backdoor from their third album, Better Times Are Coming, which we stole the title of for that Southside Johnny album. Doug Hastings writing, Guy Draper producing, John Finley, one of the great lead vocalists of all time, and Danny Weiss, one of the great guitar players of all time. Peter Hodgson, Michael Fanfara, Larry Leishman, and Duke Edwards, the new drummer at that point, as I recall. Uh-oh. What's that sound? Start flushing them toilets. The fuzz are coming.

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So somewhere around 1665, Charles II decides there's simply too much crime going on here. Not that he sees any of it. I mean, he's certainly not hanging around the pubs at night. He's too busy fighting the Dutch and having illegitimate children. Anyway, he decides to invent the cop. The first policemen, who are called Charlies. They're almost entirely elderly men who are hired for 1 shilling a night to patrol the streets, carrying a cudgel and a rattle with which to defend themselves and make noise in case of stumbling upon a crime. Mostly, they were beaten for sport by the criminal fraternity and ignored. Then came Henry Fielding, who wrote Tom Jones in his spare time, and hired 6 brave men to stop crime and took on the name of his street, the Bow Street Runners. But before they could be called Henry's, along comes Sir Robert Peel, great-grandfather of Emma Peel, and he persuades Parliament to enact the Metropolitan Police Act on June 19, 1829, located at Great Scotland Yard. And that's why English cops aren't Charlies or Henrys, but Bobbies. Luckily for them, Sir Murgatroyd of Nottingham wasn't around.

Long before the days of the wireless and the kinematograph entertainment, we young lads had to make our own amusements. Such games as stoning the lamplighter and tripping the muffin man provided harmless outlets for the release of our boyish energy. But the most popular of all our escapades was undoubtedly the one called, quite simply, setting fire to the policeman. Now, this risky operation was invariably carried out at night, since darkness made it less likely that we would be recognized, and at the same time lent dramatic emphasis to the spectacle of flame.

0: What the heck are the blues and who gets them?
1: Well, you see, the blues is a part of life. You know, you lose your job, your woman messes around with another man, a woman loses her man because he's doing time in some prison. You know, all these kind of things could give you the blues.
0: Fine, sir, okay. Given that, let's say I go down to the Red Dirt Country in Mississippi and I become a black sharecropper.
1: Mm-hmm.
0: I get romantically involved with, say, Liza, and she starts taking up with Big Sam, the plantation foreman. Now, I go to a bar where they're drinking, and I shoot them both dead. There are witnesses, and I go to prison. My question is, sir, would I get the blues?

0: Yes, we started our tribute to Scotland Yard with Wait Till My Bobby Gets Home. I'm not going to apologize. Darlene Love from Back to Mono, Phil Spector's excellent compilation. Phil co-wrote that with Ellie Greenwich and Jeff Barry. Arranged by Jack Nietzsche, engineered by Larry Levine at Gold Star Studios, 1963.
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0: Donovan Leitch, Epistle to Dippy, one of Donovan's 100 classics, produced by Mickey Most. You didn't know Slim Harpo grew up listening to The High Numbers, did you? Got Love If You Want It. Yeah, you know that was on the Excello label, 1957. B-side, I'm a King Bay, recorded in Crowley, Louisiana, at J.D. Miller's studio. And one more for the Bobbies, then Henry's, then Charlie's, and Robin's, and Bunny's. The Dream Police by the amazing Cheap Trick. Ricky wrote that one. Tom Werman produced.
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3: We want to thank the Hard Rock Cafes, hotels, casinos, and the Seminole coolest Indian tribe ever for being our sponsor from day one. 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Nicest people in the world, in addition to the best food. And someday will be a rock and roll circuit. I'm never going to give up on that. We want to thank Premier Networks, our new syndicator, Julie Talbot, Rick Bucchietti, Tanya Juhasz, and Corey Neal. Forgive the pronunciation. I'll get it right eventually. And if you're in need of any guitars or amps or tambourines, go see Andy Babuke. I want to thank our... Is Intrepid the word? Or is that an aircraft carrier? Dennis Mortensen. He'll put the show together every week in spite of the odds. Go to undergroundgarage.com if you've missed any of our last 750 shows. And Facebook and Twitter and at Stevie Van Zandt. You can talk to me personally. And thank you, Alan Freed. We'll see you all next week.
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1: Hi, this is Dan Buttry, combat veteran of the Iraq War. At the end of the Revolutionary War, George Washington established the Badge of Military Merit, recognizing incredible acts of valor during combat. The original heart-shaped ribbon, made out of purple silk, was first issued by Washington directly to three Revolutionary War veterans. On the 200th anniversary of Washington's birth, Wisconsin native Douglas MacArthur helped establish the Purple Heart Medal for military personnel wounded in combat. Today, approximately 1.9 million veterans have received this Medal of Valor, with August dedicated as Purple Heart Month, honoring all of our nation's heroes killed or wounded in combat.
0: Ewald Automotive and 96.5 WKLH remain committed to serving southeastern Wisconsin's veterans and the families of veterans with the utmost dignity and excellence. 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
1: 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Kyler Murray will be the starting quarterback for the Vikings this year. 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
1: Hi, this is Dan Buttrey, veteran of the Iraq War. In August, our nation recognizes recipients of our nation's oldest Medal of Valor, the Purple Heart, cast in the image of the medal's founder, George Washington. Today, it's issued to a service member who was wounded or killed by enemy action. One such recipient from Milwaukee is known as the humble hero, George Banda. George pours his heart and soul into supporting all veterans and is a founding member of the Wisconsin chapter of the American GI Forum. Wounded in Vietnam, serving as a combat medic in the 101st Airborne, George's action earned him the Silver Star, Bronze Star for Valor, and Purple Heart. If there is an event in the Milwaukee area honoring veterans, George will be there quietly offering his support to others. Thank you for your service.
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1: Hi, this is Dan Buttrey, combat veteran of the Iraq War. At the end of the Revolutionary War, George Washington established the Badge of Military Merit, recognizing incredible acts of valor during combat. The original heart-shaped ribbon, made out of purple silk, was first issued by Washington directly to three Revolutionary War veterans. On the 200th anniversary of Washington's birth, Wisconsin native Douglas MacArthur helped establish the Purple Heart Medal for military personnel wounded in combat. Today, approximately 1.9 million veterans have received this Medal of Valor, with August dedicated as Purple Heart Month, honoring all of our nation's heroes killed or wounded in combat.
0: Ewald Automotive and 96.5 WKLH remain committed to serving southeastern Wisconsin's veterans and the families of veterans with the utmost dignity and excellence. 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
1: Go Pack Go! Or should we say, Go Smack Go! Time to welcome in our Green and Gold Insider, roughly half of Wilde and Tausch on ESPN Radio. It's Jason Wilde. Jason?
2: That was well executed. I didn't even think of that. That was well done.
1: Thank you.
2: Go Smack Go.
1: Trace Mack was fantastic. At least we got that going for us, which is nice, right?
2: Yes. Great reference, by the way. Great line. Look, think about how much, just in the time we've been talking since training camp started, how much the narrative now has shifted. Like, he had gotten better in practice. He started in practice 8 of 13, and then he made 12 of his next 15, so he was trending in the right direction. But nobody cares about practice. What they want to see is the ball go through the uprights on television. And not only did it go through three times that it counted, it also went through once when it didn't count.
1: Yep.
2: And two of those four that he made out of four were from 58 yards. Like, you know, now, is he going to make a 58-yarder in the snow at Lambeau in late December? We'll have to wait and see. But this sure as heck beats the alternative of fretting over whether this guy's any good or not. Now, again, it's the ebbs and flows, and this is like the zippin' pippin' at Bay Beach Amusement Park here in Green Bay. There's going to be roller coaster moments. But last night was a really good moment for him.
3: Yeah, Matt LaFleur seemed surely excited at the end of the first half.
1: Yeah,
2: I mean, you would have thought that they just, it was like the field goal Mason Crosby made to send them to the NFC Championship game in 2016. They were very excited for him, and rightfully so. And so, you know, they lost the game. Their offense only played one series with Jordan Love out there. Like, it wasn't exactly must-see TV. He had a really good night. I thought Brandon Cisse, their top pick, the second-round pick.
1: Great tackle.
2: Cornerback.
1: Mm-hmm.
2: He had a really good tackle. So I thought it was a good night for the young guys, while the old guy that plays for Pittsburgh took the night off.
3: Jason, I know that going into the first preseason game, there's kind of a two schools of thought going into it for both the offensive coordinators and the defensive coordinators. You can start showing some of your stuff, what you're going to plan to do in the regular season. Or we're not going to show you anything. So what was the approach that Jonathan Gannon had with the defense going against the Steelers?
2: Yeah, as much as I want to do my Jerry Maguire, show me the money, yelling into the phone, I won't do that. But he showed some of his money plays. Now, I don't think it was anything that, like, the Minnesota Vikings, who are their opponent for the opener on September 13th, are like, we got the whole playbook now, baby. We're going to cook this guy. But I do think that, you know, he was way more aggressive than I think any coordinator has been since Dom Capers came to town in 2009. And I remember very vividly, you know, Dom basically saying, look, these guys have never done any of the things that are in our system, right? They've been a 4-3 system, really traditional defense. And he came in with a 3-4 with this fire zone, which, for those that don't know, it's basically you drop defensive linemen out and you send linebackers and defensive backs. And it was a revolutionary system that really took hold in Pittsburgh when Dom was there. That really kind of changed the way teams play defense. And so Dom came in, and it was a major change, and he's like, look, we got to run our stuff. Like, did he get super exotic? No. But they ran a lot of what they were going to be running when the season started, and he believed that that was important. And for the first time since, because I don't think Mike Pettine did it, I don't think Joe Barry did it, and I definitely know that Jeff Hafley didn't do it, Jonathan Gannon showed some stuff that they're going to use in the opener. But I think his philosophy was clearly, hey, we got to work on this stuff in a game, so we're ready to do it in a game that actually counts.
3: And on the other side of the ball, I noticed that the offensive line, they're doing some juggling of the pieces. Is this something that we could see potentially going into the regular season where you don't know who's going to be on that offensive line?
2: Yeah, it's a good question, Marcus, but I do think that it's more like they're still trying to figure out. I don't think they want to be juggling when the games start to count. But it's incredible. They came into camp

0: And frankly, they had a lot of questions on the offensive line, and somehow they have managed to create more questions. Like that, I've never quite seen anything like it. Like there was, you know, they figured they were going to have this guy Aaron Banks, who's the most veteran guy in their group. He's gotten paid a ton of money, and they thought he was healthy, and instead he has yet to take a snap in a team period. He was replaced by rookie Jagger Burton in the starting lineup. I think they like, you know, what they saw from a kid named Jacob Monk, who had played 57 total offensive snaps in his first two seasons. I mean, he was a bench warmer, and now he looks like he's going to be a starter. I wasn't even sure he'd make the team. So I think they still have a lot to figure out there. But again, a step forward, which is what you wanted from the preseason opener.
1: Yeah, we're talking to Jason Wilde, our Green and Gold insider on 96.5 WKLH. And I've heard Brian Bulaga on your show and, of course, Tausch on your show talking about continuity being so important on the offensive line, where it's really comforting as an offensive lineman to know the guys who are next to you. And so I think to your point, they want to solidify that thing when all is said and done. So you know who's playing next to you and you can work as a unit, I guess, right?
0: Sure, no doubt. And you know, I'm lucky to get to spend time with those guys because they know only about a million times more about playing the offensive line than I do. But, you know, that's even something that three knuckleheads like us can understand, right? Like, it's the same with the show, mm-hmm. right? Like, when you take over, Dave, there's a process, right? And sure. Now you guys are in much greater rhythm than you were when you didn't have a whole lot of reps together in the morning.
1: And, for sure.
0: And so it stands to reason that the line is like that. The problem is, you know, you guys have settled into your trio. They still don't know what exactly it's going to look like.
1: Mm.
0: And the season starts, it was a month from yesterday for the opener. So, you know, they're I'm guessing that there's going to be some rough moments. And the problem, quite frankly, is they open the season, and I know Minnesota's got a new quarterback again and everything else, but that defense and the way Brian Flores, their defensive coordinator, confuses opponents, that defense can be a problem. And it can definitely be a problem for offensive linemen trying to identify who's coming when and who they need to block and how they need to adjust the protection. And so while Jordan Love may be really good at that, that doesn't mean that the guys in front of him are going to execute it properly.
1: Can you make a judgment on the receiving core? Now, we know Tucker Kraft didn't play, but you got Golden and Reed and Christian Watson. How do we think those receptions are going to distribute as the season unfolds?
0: Yeah, those guys from a receiver position are the big three, undeniably. They're going to play the lion's share of the snaps. You know, there was a guy, Isaiah Nayor, number 80, who made some plays. He's had a good camp. He's kind of, you know, on the periphery of maybe making the roster as one of the wide receivers. But look, I think they're going to keep six, and I think it's going to be the three we just mentioned, plus Bo Melton, Sky Moore, who's going to be their returner and also give them something in the passing game, and then Savion Williams, who was a third-round pick a year ago. I think that group is largely set, but you're right, it's going to be a totally different dynamic without Romeo Doubs, without Dontavian Wicks. I mean, they're going to be relying on their big three a lot more than they have the last couple of years. It is much more clearly delineated who's at the top of the food chain.
1: All right, and as Bill Belichick would say, on to Denver. The Broncos are next, and we'll look forward to your report on Monday as we get set for preseason game number two. Jason, thanks for your time.
0: All right, guys, have a great weekend. Take care. Be good.
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1: 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Has anyone snapped a photograph of Rodgers' wife?
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3: 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Honestly, when I get news, it's 6 degrees of Kevin Bacon. You know, I don't think anybody snapped a photo on it. Does anybody even know her name?
1: Brittany.
3: That's the first I've heard of it. 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
4: We start out this morning with a couple from the Kenosha area. First, police were called on a man that was reported breaking off all four exterior door handles to a woman's vehicle.
5: What?
4: Then he threw her belongings out on the road, and to top it off, he then dumped reptile food across the woman's vehicle after a dispute.
5: That's got to be expensive reptile food, I would imagine.
4: I know. Where do you get that? And yeah. Why do you choose that? That's the final draw. I'm going to

0: scrape off all your door handles, and then I'm going to throw reptile food on your car. That must have been one heated argument.
1: Wow.
2: What a dumbass.
0: How do you get that off anyway?
1: I don't know. I don't even know. I'm going to have to search up what reptiles eat here. I'm gonna do that while you move on.
0: All right. Also from the Kenosha area, police allege a Chicago woman trying to obtain 90 oxycodone tablets with a forged prescription at a CVS down in Kenosha. So when she was confronted by the CVS worker, she fled through an emergency exit and then was tracked by Kenosha's drone first responder system to a nearby yard where officers allegedly found her barefoot behind two garbage cans. They won't find me if I'm barefoot.
1: What an idiot. I looked up reptile food. Bearded dragons eat crickets and roaches. Snakes eat mice or rats. Turtles eat pellets and vegetables. And geckos eat specialized fruit-based dietary food.
0: Yummy. Expect a new Oreo flavor combined with all of that sometime soon. Thanks to Sergeant Irv in Waukesha. This happened on Monday. A caller reported about 15 to 20 minutes earlier that a group of juveniles were riding e-bikes.
1: Mm-hmm.
0: Those e-bikes.
1: Yep.
0: Riding them recklessly in a Waukesha neighborhood by running stop signs, running all over the road at high rates of speed. The caller stated that he sees vehicles pulled over all the time in his area due to the reckless driving, and he now hopes the police can put an effort into putting together an e-bike ordinance soon.
1: Good. About time. Yep.
0: If we have those rules for motorists, e-bikes deserve the same set of rules, right?
1: Absolutely. And did he say utes?
2: Did you say utes?
1: No, he said juveniles. That's right.
0: Last week, Friday, a caller was having a tree removed. His neighbor parked his vehicle between the company's trucks, and now he's refusing to move it, and they can't cut the tree down because of this. An officer was able to convince the gentleman somehow to move his vehicle so the workers could complete the work. And this is very much the case of, get off of my lawn!
2: I'd like to move it, move it. I'd like to move it.
0: On Saturday, a woman was reportedly sitting on a black folding chair with a cane, snorting and crushing something on a windowsill. An officer reported that when she confronted the woman, she was actually scraping window paint from a windowsill.
1: And snorting it?
0: The snorting it part they didn't say. Wow. I don't know. Can you get high from
1: paint? I
0: probably
1: think.
0: Yeah. If you snort it? I don't know.
1: You snort enough of it, right?
0: And finally, this happened at 10:22 p.m. There was a loud party that was reported on Tamarack Lane. Officers reported that neighbors were having a party celebrating egg rolls.
1: Okay.
0: The noise was toned down to a reasonable level, and they would be wrapping up shortly, but a party celebrating egg rolls.
1: It's all right. Nothing wrong with that.
0: I didn't know we had an egg roll day that we needed celebrating.
1: I love a good egg roll.
0: That's your Dairyland dumbasses.
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1: Good morning.
2: Hello.
1: Let's talk a little cats this morning. A notorious feral cat who's been given the name Nine Lives because, well, it eluded trappers for 3 years. They were after this cat. Well, it's been caught, and it didn't make it in New Zealand. The cat was trying to get trapped because it's responsible for killing dozens of endangered birds. I mean, that's what cats do, right?
2: Yeah, doing a good deed.
1: Well, I suppose.
3: No, that wouldn't be a good deed.
1: No, I'm kidding. For me, it is. For me, it's a good deed.
2: Yeah, you hate birds, for sure.
1: Any dead bird is a good bird to me. However, they got this cat, and now the endangered birds will go on in New Zealand, I suppose.
2: All right. Got another cat story here out of Wisconsin. In Fox Valley, a cat there recently set a new Guinness World Record by having 29 toes. Now, I guess.
3: Where'd he put them all?
1: I don't know. Well, he got four paws.
2: Yep.
1: Right? Mm-hmm. And normally you have what? Four toes on a cat?
2: I don't even know. That's a good question. Is it four?
1: I don't know. How many?
2: Wait, Marcus owns the cat.
1: Yeah, right.
2: So how many toes do your cats have?
3: It seems like five. I'm double thinking myself. Like,
2: yeah.
1: Most cats have 18 toes, five on each front paw and four on each back paw.
2: All right.
1: Now it says, although some cats have extra toes due to polydactyly, which that means...
2: It's a genetic trait?
1: Yeah, it's a harmless genetic mutation.
2: Mm-hmm.
1: So, and they can have as many as 28 toes. Okay. But this cat obviously had 29, so that makes him a record breaking cat.
2: Congrats. If you're the owner of the Fox Valley cat in the Guinness Book of World Records, maybe there's somebody in Milwaukee that can beat it. Who knows?
1: Yeah.
3: I wonder if he have to charge it twice for getting manicures with the vets.
1: I bet when they get their claws trimmed, sure.
3: That's exactly what I'm thinking.
1: Yeah. All right. Germany is going to scrap its accompanied drinking policy. Now, this sounds a lot like a Wisconsin policy to me. It's for 14 and 15-year-olds. They allowed 14 and 15-year-olds to purchase and consume alcohol with their parents. Have you been to any up north bar? The government says they're nixing it because they want to protect young people from the considerable health and social effects of alcohol consumption. Now, in Wisconsin, you are allowed to drink with your parents in a bar as long as the bar allows it. So you can be in a bar with your parents in some parts and they won't allow it, and mm-hmm. that's their prerogative. So maybe Wisconsin ought to consider nixing that as well.
2: And finally, a sad note, actress Hayden Panettiere died yesterday. She was only 36 years old.
1: Yeah, she is. She's been outspoken about her mental health issues and her drug issues. So I

0: you know, we don't know the cause of death right now, but
1: yeah, very sad, especially considering the circumstances you just mentioned, Doreen. She was a breakout star on the NBC show Heroes. It ran from 2006 to 2010. She was also in A Bug's Life. She was in the fourth and sixth Scream movies. I don't know why they passed her over for number five on that. And
0: she was on Nashville, too. She was a big star on that. She was married to a Ukrainian guy. I think he was a wrestler or
2: boxer. Vladimir Klitschko.
0: Yeah, was he a boxer? Or what was?
2: Yeah, boxer.
0: Yeah.
1: And she leaves behind an 11-year-old daughter as well. You mentioned Nashville. Here's a clip from Hayden Panettiere on that show, Nashville.
3: Wasn't that long ago, I was getting off the bus from Alabama. Everybody thinks I'm just a flash in the pan.
4: You can do this.
3: I know.

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1: A new Disney community is going up, and it's going to be Disney for adults. The community is called Asteria. It will have 4,000 homes, and Disney cast members will be living in the town. Residents of this town will be able to live right next door to Disney characters who will be part of the town.
2: I think it would be cool to live next door to Darth Vader or one of the Avengers.
1: Are you allowed to like share a beer with like a
2: Disney
1: character?
2: Hey, Woody, why don't you pop on over? We're having a little get-together. We're going to grill out, have some beers.
1: And then Mickey trying to hold on to a bottle of beer with those three-fingered gloves there. I don't know.
3: Pass me another one.
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1: It's fun to watch.
0: Winning the series, thanks to Jake Bowers yesterday.
2: Into left center field, Bowers has his fourth hit. Churio on his horse. Páez digs it out. Churio headed home. Another two-out run for the Brewers.
0: As the Dodgers telecast there, just to hear their misery as they lose another one to the Brew Crew.
1: Well, let's not forget about our pitching staff. Mm-hmm. I mean, yep. Henderson on fire yesterday.
0: Yep. And the Miz had another good outing over the weekend as well. Yeah, they're looking good, Brew Crew. A little day off today before returning to AmFam. Start a little.

0: home series. Meantime, Cardinals rookie Joshua Baez over the weekend. Did you see what he did?
1: No.
0: He had 3 home runs in his very first game. It's never been done before. Guy debuts in Major League Baseball, hits 3 home runs for the Cardinals in his first game. Buster Olney, the baseball commentator from ESPN, talking about an oddity connected to this as well.
2: After the game, Baez told reporters that all day there was a bee that was kind of following him around on the field, and he took that to be the presence of his late father. That seemed to be appropriate for Joshua in his first day in the big leagues. 3 home runs in his debut is amazing.
0: How about that? So a good luck bee following him around. Marcus, you and I were talking about birds in connection to this last week, right? With the good luck.
3: Yeah,
0: and
3: that's right. There you have a cardinal come by. It's usually a sign from a loved one who's passed away.
0: Yep. Mm-hmm. Yep. And so I don't know if you heard that before, Doreen, but you're scared of birds. Maybe you should be, you know.
1: Oh, I've heard that. That's not new.
0: News. I know.
1: Yeah. I've seen cardinals. I just don't want them near me.
0: Well, maybe it's a loved one trying to get in touch with you.
1: Maybe it is. But what are they going to do?
0: Yeah.
1: Talk to me?
0: Yeah. Give you a little message, maybe. Yeah. I don't know. Give you a soothing sense of peace and understanding and relief.
3: But is this guy now going to have to worry about swatting at bees that may come even close to him? Like,
1: well,
3: if it's a good luck thing for him now, you know, what if it's not the bee he thinks it is?
0: I know.
3: And then that bee comes and wants to sting him.
0: Yeah, well, I guess you got to know your former relatives from a dangerous bee on the field. Who knows? But good going to Joshua Baez. It looks like he's a breakout star.
1: Speaking of those who have passed on, Tommy John passed away at the age of 83. Not just a baseball player, or not just a surgery, both.
0: Yeah, he lent his name to the famous surgery that repaired countless arms in the major leagues. The Tommy John surgery became iconic and, of course, connected to him. It's just very sad because he had said farewell at Yankee Stadium about a week ago or so. They had brought him on the field on the microphone, and he had waved to the crowd and talked about having that as, you know, a fantastic way to end his career. I think he knew the end was near at that point. Meantime, in football, the Packers getting set for preseason game number 2 this Friday against the Denver Broncos. And a 47-year-old dude is suiting up for a college football team this fall. This guy's name is Justin Buzzard, just like the bird. And he tried out for and made the squad for the San Jose City College Jaguars. He's a pastor at a church in San Jose. He's going to line up as a defensive end this year. And according to the coach and all the players, they love having the guy around at the age of 47 to play college football this year. Also, speaking of another kind of football, Australian rules football, there's a guy named Matt Rowell who has a bizarre pregame ritual. He sniffs all the balls before they play the game. They're all lined up against a wall at the stadium there, and he goes out there barefoot and gets down on all fours and sniffs each one of the balls and chooses his favorite. He says he knows which one is the best just by smell.
3: This one has a light, airy smell with a little hint of lavender.
1: He's got some issues.
0: He also eats the grass from the field before the game as well. He says it's a...
3: He wants to be at one with the grass.
0: That's what it is. It's a grounding mechanism for him. Mm-hmm. So he doesn't so much warm up before a game. He grazes, I guess. And if Trace Mack starts doing that before Packers games, we're going to start worrying, I think.
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0: Las Vegas was built for stars. And on August 22nd, two of boxing's biggest take center stage. Rolly Romero never follows the script.
1: This is my game.
0: Teofimo Lopez has never needed one.
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0: But with world championship gold on the line, can they back it?
1: Teo, I'm here. I'm going all in.
0: It's time to put up or shut up. Rolly Romero versus Teofimo Lopez, August 22nd.
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7: This morning you start out with an accident up in the Richfield area. It's on the ramp from 145 to head southbound onto the 4145 split. That ramp is closed due to the accident. Traffic is being rerouted. You're going to have to go all the way back from Highway 60 if you want to merge on the highways 41 and 45. That accident up at the 4145 split. You also have an accident in the same area, northbound 41 at Holy Hill, where the left lane is blocked, so it's slow going around that as well. And expect some slow going later on this morning as crews are ready to reduce eastbound 94 between 70th Street and Mitchell Boulevard down to two lanes as the freeway construction project continues. So be ready for that later on this morning. 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I'm Marcus Salem, WKLH Hometown Traffic.
8: Your Weather Watch 12 forecast for today, a lot less humid than the last couple of days. You'll notice temperature drop as well. The cold front pushed through yesterday, bringing temperatures and humidity down. So we'll get to a high today of 79. It's 66. I'm Doreen.
6: I'm Dave, along with Marcus and Doreen Discovers. Coming up next.
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1: Yeah, so I was on vacation last week. Didn't get a chance to talk about my state fair. I don't know what you would call them. Adventures, I suppose, my discovers. So I posted the videos in case you hadn't seen them. I was able to work at the New Berlin Lions corn booth at State Fair. What an amazing operation they have there. So I was invited by Dave, not you, obviously, a different Dave, who's a New Berlin Lion, who asked me if I wanted to come in and experience everything that they had to offer. And the amount of corn that they go through through the state fair, it was nothing short of amazing. So on a typical day, they have about 80 volunteers. So it's all volunteer run. And it's usually like a high school group, maybe cheerleaders or the band or whatever, earning money for their organization. On opening day of State Fair this year, they sold 7,000 ears of corn. They figured it'll be about 100,000 total in all. They get their corn locally from a farm in Randolph, which is grown specifically for them for this reason. Mm-hmm. Let's see. They've been around since 1959 doing this. They go through a ton of butter, like literal ton of butter throughout this. It was fascinating to watch, and it was great to see all the young kids like doing the volunteering and working to make a little bit of money for their organizations. It was really fun. So thank you to Dave and everyone with the New Berlin Lions for letting me come and hang out, and it was just a great time.
2: Were you a sucker? Or were you a dunker?
1: I was a dunker. So that's what I did. And I got to experience the... So when they take the corn off of the cob...

0: that you, because you can order it in a dish.
1: Mm-hmm.
0: They have this little contraption, for lack of a better word, gadget that does it for you that the students at MSOE designed for them.
1: How long ago was that designed, I wonder? How long have they had that device?
0: It's not very long. You know, I think he told me the year, and I took a bunch of notes because I knew it was going to be a while.
1: Yeah, they're lines. I mean, Elle and I were out there when we couldn't wait in line that long for them. I mean, it's just amazing. So we got some corn from another vendor there. We didn't.
2: How dare you?
0: Yeah,
1: I know.
0: It's worth the wait.
1: Yeah, it is. I've done it before.
0: It doesn't say, but it was in the last 10 years or so that they came up with this, and then they had it made, and it takes the corn right off of the cob, and then when you get a dish of corn, you get the same amount of corn that you would if you got an ear. I know some people feel like maybe they don't, but they do. It's down to a science. So that was great. So I appreciate that. And then while I was at State Fair, Phil, who I did conducting with when I was doing During Discovers back in 2023. It was one of the last things that I did. I conducted a Christmas concert with Phil, who's the conductor for the New Berlin Community Orchestra there, asked me if I wanted to come play tambourine on stage with their band called Real Hot Chicken. I have no rhythm. I can't play an instrument. I can't sing, but I figured the tambourine I could probably do. Mm-hmm. So I did. And it was great. I did it for one song, and it was a lot of fun. And some of our friends from Children's were there, and that's actually Sarah took the video for me. They were there watching the band as well. So that was great. It was a good time. So thank you to Phil and the band, Real Hot Chicken. If you get a chance, go check them out. They were very, very good. And then yesterday, my daughter asked me if I wanted to go to a book exchange, which I'd never done before. So it was a brewery, which this is great because the brewery is called Dead Bird Brewery. They were hosting a book exchange in conjunction with the Friends of the Milwaukee Public Library. So basically, you bring books that you don't want, that you've read or whatever, set them on the table, and then take books back that you do maybe want to read. So I brought four books, dropped them off, picked up four new books. I was very excited about it. Dead Bird Brewery was great. I didn't partake in their food, but apparently their pizza's phenomenal. It's an all gluten-free brewery, so check them out as well. So I'll have that video up this afternoon for you as well. So busy time in my vacation, always finding time to discover.
1: 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Stay tuned for details straight ahead on KLH.
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0: Yep. Marcus told me to try the s'mores milk at the Wisconsin State Fair.
2: And?
0: It was great.
2: See?
0: Even though I don't like marshmallow.
3: Well, I don't like marshmallow either, but the s'mores milk is very chocolatey.
0: Yes, it was. Yeah, you don't really taste the marshmallow that much, Marcus.
2: Right, I likened it more to a chocolate malt than I did to a s'mores.
3: Yeah.
0: I didn't get the malt flavoring in there because I'm a big fan of malt flavoring, but I certainly enjoyed my s'mores milk, and they have like different versions with the red velvet cake milk, I guess, and a couple of other different versions as well.
2: See what happens when you listen to me, Dave?
0: I know. Well, I'm going to listen to you more now, Marcus. Also, I had another run-in with marshmallows over the weekend. I played at the Su Casa Grande 23rd annual golf outing at Ironwood Golf Course yesterday with some buddies, and one of the tee boxes including teeing up marshmallows and seeing how far you could hit them, and I was in the lead. I had hit my marshmallow further than anybody else's marshmallow when I hit that tee box. So
2: what do you use, a flat 3-iron?
0: No, she's my regular driver, teed it up high. And
3: well, what did you win?
0: Let it fly. I have no idea. I just said I was leading. When I took the, I don't know if
3: didn't
0: I
3: didn't you stay for the end? Don't they do awards and stuff?
0: I couldn't stay to the end, but my buddies did stay, and they said we didn't win anything. So obviously somebody must have hit a marshmallow further than me. We also had a great run-in with a professional golfer on one of the holes, Nikita Arjun, and she was offering to take tee shots for every team if you paid her a little money. And we did, and she hit her tee shot to within about 4 feet of the hole for us, and we tapped it in for a birdie. So thanks.
2: Kind of makes you feel like a booger, doesn't it?
0: Well, yeah. I mean, these professional golfers are so good, and the female professional golfers, their swings are so beautiful, and they have such great tempo. I like watching Nelly Korda, the star female golfer on the PGA Tour. I like watching her swing just for the tempo. She's got a better swing than a lot of the guys do. So thanks to Nikita for nailing.
3: Why do you say that? Like, that's surprising.
0: It's, what is?
3: That she has a better swing than guys.
0: Well.
3: Yeah, what? Explain. We can't have a better swing? I don't.
0: I think guys try to kill it, whereas women are more patient in general and have a much more fluid tempo. I'm not surprised by that. I said I love watching Nelly Korda's swing more than the guys because of that. It gives me, you know, kind of something to aim for as a golfer myself in the amateur world. We were at the state fair, as I said, trying the s'mores.

0: and running, but it was quite the feat to get it going.
1: Yeah, and the Sky Glider broke down a few times, too. We rode the Sky Glider. If you remember, I had an incident on the Sky Glider last year, so I've now had two successful rides on the Sky Glider without tearing my toes up while dragging them behind as I got on. So
2: Wait a minute. So you were by the Ferris wheel.
1: Yeah.
2: Did you bother to stop by the KLH soundstage?
1: We did. We walked right by it, but there was nobody there.
2: What? You didn't want to just jump on the stage and take over? I'm sure Joel would have loved to have you take over his show for a little bit.
1: Yeah, was Joel there on Saturday night? I don't even know.
2: I think he was, yeah.
1: Wasn't there? Well, we didn't see anybody there. But yeah, the KLH soundstage looked great right by the Freedom Wheel. And the Freedom Wheel is spectacular. So if you have a chance to do it next year, we chose to go on the Sky Glider instead of the Freedom
0: Wheel. It won't be there next year.
1: Because 250. It'll be 251.
0: There always is a Ferris wheel, but this particular one was the 250.
1: Very impressive. Maybe they can make it 251 next year and make it one louder. It goes to 11. Make it 251, make it a little bit taller, and try and increase it in size every year. I don't know. Sounds like a goal to me.
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1: If you have anything you want to share from your weekends, feel free to send it in, text, or phone on the Creative Planning Talk and Text line. Our phones have been fixed, so you can call us once again here on the show.
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0: Las Vegas was built for stars. And on August 22nd, two of boxing's biggest take center stage. Rolly Romero never follows the script.
1: This is my game.
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1: Teo, I'm here. 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
0: It's time to put up or shut up. Rolly Romero versus Teofimo Lopez, August 22nd.
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2: Well, first off, I'd like to thank Dan, who called in a little while ago, to help me figure out this accident, because it is kind of confusing right now. So at the 41-45 split at Richfield, there is an accident right around Holy Hill Road. Because of that accident, all southbound lanes are closed, both from Highway 145 and 41-45. So if you're trying to get around this accident scene right now, it is a bit of a mess because you have to get off at Highway 145 and you use 145, take that all the way down to Lannan Road, Highway 167. That's where you can get back on the freeway at Highways 41 and 45. But it is a mess right now trying to even get around it, much less try to explain it as well. So all southbound lanes on Highway 145 and Highways 41 and 45 are closed due to an accident at the 41-45 split. And you're also seeing delays as you're going northbound on 41 because that accident has the left lane closed heading northbound at Holy Hill Road. So you'll see some delays as you try to go northbound as well. And both eastbound and westbound 94 traveling so with delays between the Marquette and Holly Road. Traffic is brought to you by the Milwaukee Mile. Don't miss the Snap-on IndyCar Weekend happening August 28th through the 30th at the Milwaukee Mile at Wisconsin State Fair Park. Don't forget to get your tickets at MilwaukeeMile.com. I'm Marcus Allen with WKLH Hometown Traffic.
3: Your Weather Watch 12 forecast for today. Much less humid today. We'll see some sun and a high of about 79. It is currently 66. I'm Doreen.
1: I'm Dave. Along with Marcus, we have Eric Clapton tickets to give away a little bit later on the show. Last week, we gave away Bryan Adams tickets, and we got some folks writing to us about that, including this note here about the Bryan Adams show last night. It says, hey, we're two of the winners for Bryan Adams tickets. We met last night and wanted to thank KLH for the tickets. The concert was great and had a great time. Thanks to all of you for sending us to the show. And then also we got a note here from Tony K from Tosa saying, hey, great concert last night at Fiserv. Bryan Adams came to the back of the arena and did an acoustic set, according to Tony. So does that mean he actually went from the stage and got set up in the back of the arena?
3: Yeah, that's what it sounds like.
1: That's pretty cool.
2: Jonas Brothers did that too, and that was awesome.
1: Nice. 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Hope you enjoyed the Bryan Adams show last night. Here he is talking about one of his big hits.
4: Summer 69, everyone mistakes the Summer 69 as being about the actual year of 1969, but it has nothing to do with 1969. It has to do with the summer of love. It has to do with going out and being youthful and very young. But the 69 is literally a sexual connotation.

0: hands.
1: Sticks on KLH.
0: Too much time on my...
1: With a thinker about time. There's something to think about with regard to time. We have a lot of modern conveniences that help us save time. But do we have too many of them? I bring it up because a buddy of mine has a remote that runs his coffee maker. And he said, I don't need that. I don't need the remote for my coffee maker.
2: What do you mean by, like, remote?
1: A remote. A clicker, essentially. The same thing.
2: So just to hit start?
1: Yes, the same thing. And obviously, it does other things for the coffee maker, but you can't just walk to the coffee maker? Like, it brought up the idea here.
2: No,
1: Do you have a remote that doesn't need a remote? Do you have a clicker that really doesn't need a clicker? In this guy's opinion, his coffee maker doesn't need a remote clicker.
2: I don't know that I do, but I would take a coffee maker remote because I would like the coffee to be done when I get out of bed, and I don't have a timer on mine.
1: Well, I have a timer on mine.
2: I don't. It's a Keurig on one side and a coffee pot on the other side. I make a pot of coffee every day, but I have to physically get up and turn it on because it doesn't have a timer. Mm-hmm. So if I could do that from my bed before I actually got up, I'd be all in.
1: I have somebody else who has an electric candle that has a remote.
3: Like, well, we have those, yeah.
1: Yeah, I mean, do you need it? Are there other things that have remotes that don't necessarily require a remote clicker?
3: Well, I think the electric candle one is kind of cool to have a remote. You can just be sitting there and want to try to spice things up in the living room, you know, click.
1: All right. Some car stereos come with remotes.
2: Well, that...
1: Do we need that?
2: No.
1: Like, that's what I'm...
3: Well, that'd be really obnoxious with the kids in the back just constantly clicking off your favorite
2: song. Thanks.
1: Right. That could cause problems. If you have a remote clicker that... works a device that you don't really need a remote for. Love to hear from you. 414-799-1965.
3: You know what I would think would be even more important with those Keurig, and not only your remote, but how about an app on your phone?
2: Yeah, fine.
3: So first thing you do in the morning is just go to your phone and click it, and all of a sudden your coffee's starting.
2: Yeah, I'm all in.
3: Better than a remote.
1: I love setting up my coffee maker the night before, but I can do that. Like you said, Doreen, you can't with yours.
2: No.
1: Maybe a remote comes in handy while you're laying there in bed. Again, the number is 414-799-1965. If you want to get in touch on the Creative Planning

0: ZZ Top on 96.5 WKLH. We're talking about remote clickers that are unnecessary for certain items. And you were saying, Doreen, you'd love to have a remote clicker for your coffee machine. Somebody wrote in and said, wouldn't the coffee maker need to be in close proximity to the actual coffee machine for it to work? Because you got to aim it at the machine or at the TV or whatever.
1: I think that depends. It could, sure, probably.
0: All right. If you have any other thoughts on remotes that aren't necessary for your daily living, 414-799-1965. Hi, who's this?
2: We'll say Joker.
0: What's up?
2: So, things that have remotes that don't need them, a fob.
1: What do you mean?
2: You know what I'm talking about.
1: No.
2: A female excitement tool.
0: Uh-huh.
2: A fob. They have remotes for them.
0: Get out of town, really?
2: Yeah, usually it's meant for the guy to use. But why make a remote for it?
0: All right. Thanks, Joker.
2: Yep, bye.
0: All right, yes, the Bob. The
1: Yeah, as the female on the show, I've never heard it called that, haven't called it that.
0: I've heard it called that before. From
1: like plenty of other names for it, yep. But not...
0: Do you know why they call it Bob? Battery-operated boyfriend.
1: Oh, see, yeah, that's not what we call it as girls.
0: I heard a girl who does call it that, Doreen.
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0: Well, sounds like we started a whole new topic there, ladies. Our number is 414-799-1965.
1: Two American Airlines had the same call sign. That could have ended really badly.
0: That's coming up in news you need to know next on KLH.

0: Should car stereos have remotes? One of the questions we're talking about today on Milwaukee's Hometown Morning Show at 96.5 WKLH. And how about other things that don't really need remote clickers? Somebody said, how about getting a universal remote to control the rest of your remotes? Okay, good idea on that one. Number is 414-799-1965. Hi, good morning. Who's this?
1: How you doing, Mike?
0: Mike, what's
1: up? Hey, you know, I'd love to have one of those remote coffee makers, but I got three big old bull masters, right? And I have to get up at 3 o'clock in the morning anyway to let them out for the first time in a day, so that's when I turn my coffee pot on.
0: Gotcha.
2: Yeah. Since you're up already, you may as well.
1: Oh, yeah. I don't know which one of my girls, they're all girls, started that nonsense about 4 years ago, but at 3 o'clock in the morning, they're jumping on my bed, and I have to get up.
2: Yeah.
0: Where do you live?
1: I live in Westville, Indiana.
0: And are you listening online to us, or just happen to be visiting?
1: No, I drive semi. Every day, 5 days a week. I got 5 pickups up here for South Carolina for a company I drive for, and I load 5 picks all around Wisconsin, and I go back. I'll be back in Indiana about 5 o'clock tonight, and then somebody will hook onto it about midnight, take the Carolinas, and tomorrow morning I'll come back up here and do the same thing.
0: All right. Well, thanks for tuning in. Appreciate it.
1: Yeah, I love your station. You have a blessed day, man. Thank you.
2: All right, you too.
0: All right, number is 414-799-1965 for the Creative Planning Talk and Text line. Somebody else texted in on remotes and saying, hey, does a ceiling fan really need a remote?
2: Depends on how short you are.
0: I guess you're right on that one. But normally there are switches on the wall that control the ceiling fan, too.
2: I don't have one. I have, on my ceiling fan, I just have 2 things that hang down. One controls the light, one controls the fan.
0: Yeah, the lanyards, right? But can you reach them?
2: Yeah, I can reach them because
3: Exactly. You need them to control the speed and the direction.
2: Yeah.
3: Mm-hmm. That's why you would need a remote for a ceiling fan.
2: Especially if you're laying down.
0: All right, that one I could see. Number is 414-799-1965 if you want to get in touch.
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2: 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All right, well, this could have been a huge problem. 2 American Airlines jets with the exact same call sign ended up on the same air traffic control frequency, basically flying toward one another. Obviously, that's not ideal. There's a guy who's been working air traffic for 25 years, says he's never seen anything like it.
5: I've been working air traffic for 25 years. I've never seen 2 aircraft pretty much merge with the same call sign. That's pretty incredible. Could have been disastrous, but I'm glad it all worked out.
0: Yeah, that's the actual air traffic controller who guided these 2 planes away from each other and did it very calmly and coolly.
2: Yeah, so crazy. The planes ended up on the same Phoenix air traffic control frequency at the same time with the same call sign, which means, like I said, they were heading right towards each other. How does that happen? I don't know. I mean, it's not unusual to see the same call sign used for multiple flights. And in theory, it's possible the 2 planes are in the air at the same time. However, in situation where that's the case, what typically happens is that one of the plane takes on a different call sign, even if it's something as simple as adding a letter. So instead of being like just American 2482 for both planes, it would be American 2482 Bravo or something like that. So somebody is in trouble this morning. Thank God it didn't end in any sort of disaster. Can you hit the recalls for me?
0: Oh, well, yeah, if I can find it here. Hold on, just give me a second here. Didn't get a warning on that. Here you go.
6: Let's spin the wheel of recalls!
2: I have a couple for you this morning. The first one lands on eggs. Here we go again. More than 1.6 million cartons of eggs have been linked to potential salmonella contamination, and it has been raised to a class 1. The eggs were produced and distributed from farms in Texas. This is a nationwide recall. Look for the price of eggs to go up because of it. And the second one lands on Reese's and Almond Joy ice cream bars. The Magnum ice cream company's Good Humor humor, but was sold under Recess and Almond Joy. The product are sold in six packs. The doesn't say why they're being recalled here. Oh, certain nutritional information not listed, including allergens, are not correct. So if you have an allergy, something that you need to be concerned about, you can take them back to the store you purchased them from for a full refund. Well, State Fair ended yesterday, although it didn't necessarily end the way everybody had hoped. Police confirmed they received calls for multiple flights. Multiple people were detained. There's video if you haven't seen it already, but groups of police and authority running towards State Fair Spin City. That's the carnival area, the ride area. Lots of people detained. There was reports of shots fired. Whether that was confirmed or not, I don't know. However, not a good way to end the Wisconsin State Fair. And finally, congratulations to Ginny Lou. Who is Ginny Lou? The winner of the 50th annual World's Ugliest Dog Contest. Aww. It's a pug this time with his tongue hanging out of the side of his mouth. Ginny Lou's path to winning the $5,000 prize and bragging rights wasn't easy. Before being adopted, she was abandoned in freezing weather. And this was the fourth attempt for her to clinch the World's Ugliest title. So fifth time, I guess, is the charm. So congratulations.
3: Come on, you can be uglier.
2: To her.
3: Push yourself. Yep. Be uglier.
2: And she must have been, because she won this year.
0: Aww.
2: And that's news you need to know.
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0: Coming up in a few minutes, Doreen, you got a gift over the holidays? Or
2: I
0: over
2: did,
0: your vacation, I should say?
2: My birthday gift from my kids, and I love it, but I think it's lacking, and I need to ask the audience.
0: All right, we'll get to that topic, and also we've got more comments coming in on remote clickers to get to as well here on KLH. Stick around.
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0: Las Vegas was built for stars. 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
1: This is my game.
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1: Teo, I'm here. I'm going all in.
0: It's time to put up or shut up. Rolly Romero versus Teofimo Lopez, August 22nd.
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7: Right now, up in the Slinger area, there's an accident. Southbound 41 at Highway 144. All southbound lanes are closed with that accident. However, you can get off the freeway there. Get right back on the freeway to get around the accident scene. And then as you move further south, right around the 41-45 split, there's an accident at Holy Hill Road where the left lane is blocked. So further delays as you're going down south past the 41-45 split. If you're heading northbound on 41, there's an accident just south of Highway 60 where the left lane is blocked. So it's a slow ride from the 41-45 split up to Highway 60. You're seeing delays on eastbound 94 as you travel from 76th into downtown, and westbound 94 moving slow from the Marquette out to Holly Road. 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I'm Marcus Allen with WKLH Hometown Traffic.
8: Your Weather Watch 12 forecast brought to you by Loyal Family Renovations. Less humid today, and we'll see some sun later as the morning goes on. We'll get to a high of 78. It is 68. I'm Doreen.
6: I'm Dave, along with Marcus. And coming up next, Doreen, what are we doing?
8: I got a gift from my kids, and I love it, but it's missing something.
6: Wow. Is it a remote clicker for something or not?
8: It is not.
6: We started this discussion earlier about remote clickers that may not be necessary, and somebody writing in that the pointing the remote at the thing, because you were saying you'd love to have one if you were laying in bed and, you know, point it at the coffee machine. And I was saying, well, you'd have to be in proximity to the coffee machine. And this guy says, not so fast. He says, not all remotes use IR. Some use RF instead of IR to control equipment. So it doesn't have to be in the line of sight proximity necessarily. You could change channels on a device from one room to another, or even the basement to the first floor. In most cases, it's IR versus RF, the two different ways that they use sound signals to control the remotes. I know that my clicker on my car that locks or unlocks my car has to be in close proximity to my car. I'm not sure.

0: Somebody else saying that with two boys that would fight over the living room light being on or off, a remote in the living room light is handy, so you just click it off and then you hide the remote from the kids. Somebody else saying, my wife could come with a remote just so I quit pressing the wrong buttons when I'm looking for mute.
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0: The guys from Bachman Turner Overdrive claim the Doobie Brothers stole the guitar riff for that song from Let It Ride, the BTO hit. Never really settled that in or out of court. You've got the Morning KLH back at it, all fully intact after Doreen's vacation. It's Dave, Doreen, and Marcus on KLH.
1: Yeah, so my birthday was, a couple weeks ago now, I guess. And my kids got me this great gift. It's a wood board in the shape of Wisconsin, and it says Wisconsin Supper Clubs. I'll post this on our Facebook page.
0: Yeah.
1: Now, it's got little, like, little holes for you when you visit one, and then it comes with old fashions that you put every time you go to one. So, for instance, if you visit the 5 o'clock steakhouse, you put the little old fashioned in its thing, and when you fill it, you've obviously gone to all the supper clubs. And I love it. It's adorable. It's great. However, it is missing a substantial amount of supper clubs. In my opinion, I spent a lot of time in the North Woods, and there are very few up north that are even on this list. So my question, I will post this on our Facebook page so you can see it, but I want to know what everybody's favorite supper club is. You can text us or call us, 414-799-1965, and let me know, and I'll see if it's on here, because I feel like if I were only to go to the ones on this list, I would be missing out.
0: So hold up the map so I can see it again there. It's interesting. It's got holes, like you say, for every supper club. Maybe the whole map would be full of holes if they put all the supper clubs on there.
1: It probably would be. Yeah. But, this was made by a woman in Brookfield. Mm-hmm. I didn't, because I didn't buy it. My kids gave it to me. I didn't have a chance to ask her why she picked the ones that she picked. Maybe these are the only ones she's aware of, or the only ones that she's gone to. I don't know. But I feel like it's desperately lacking.
0: Okay.
1: So I need to know what the best supper clubs in Wisconsin are so that I don't miss out on going to any.
0: All right. Number is 414-799-1965. We can ask Jason Wilde, our Green and Gold Insider, about his favorite supper club coming up in a few minutes as we get further and further into the preseason for the Green Bay Packers.
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3: Hi, this is Dan Buttrey, veteran of the Iraq War. In August, our nation recognizes

0: recipients of our nation's oldest Medal of Valor, the Purple Heart. Cast in the image of the medal's founder, George Washington, today it's issued to a service member who was wounded or killed by enemy action. One such recipient from Milwaukee is known as the humble hero, George Banda. George pours his heart and soul into supporting all veterans and is a founding member of the Wisconsin chapter of the American GI Forum. Wounded in Vietnam, serving as a combat medic in the 101st Airborne, George's action earned him the Silver Star, Bronze Star for Valor, and Purple Heart. If there is an event in the Milwaukee area honoring veterans, George will be there quietly offering his support to others. Thank you for your service.
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0: Las Vegas was built for stars. And on August 22nd, two of boxing's biggest take center stage. Rolly Romero never follows the script.
1: This is my game.
0: Teofimo Lopez has never needed one.
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0: For years, they've had plenty to say.
2: All you do is talk.
0: But with world championship gold on the line, can they back it?
1: Teo, I'm here. I'm going all.
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1: I put it up on our Facebook page, so if you want to check it out.
0: Number is 414-799-1965 if you want to talk about your supper club and your favorites and whether or not they're on Doreen's board. Hi, who's this?
2: Hey, this is Don.
0: Don, what's up?
2: Hey, Stagecoach Supper Club, Highway 26 in Fort Atkinson. Fantastic.
1: Okay, Stagecoach?
2: Stagecoach, yes.
1: Okay. All right, I don't know if it's on here. I'm not great. Where did you say it
0: Fort
1: was?
0: Fort Atkinson.
1: Fort Atkinson.
2: Fort Atkinson, right off Highway 26. It's wonderful. I was there Saturday.
1: I don't see it on here, so I'm going to add it. Thank you.
2: The Stagecoach. Thank you.
0: Bye. The number is 414-799-1965. Hi, who's this?
3: Hey, good morning. This is Keith from Mount Pleasant. How are you guys doing today?
1: Excellent.
0: Good, Keith. What's up?
3: So, Doreen, on that supper club board you got there.
1: Yes.
3: Does it happen to have the Reserve in Hartford?
1: No.
3: Well, you'll definitely want to add that to your list.
1: Okay, the Reserve in Hartford.
0: Maybe you can punch your own DIY holes in that board.
1: Maybe. I'm gonna try and get a hold of this girl that made this.
3: But I will say, by far, number one supper club I've been to, and I've been to a few in Wisconsin, 5 o'clock, hands down.
1: That is on here, for sure.
3: Yep, they're the best. Never been disappointed at 5 o'clock steakhouse.
0: All right, thanks.
3: Have a good morning, guys.
0: You too. Text messages coming in as well.
1: Yep, a couple came in. Let's see, this one says Schwartz Supper Club, which is on here. That's in St. Anna, he said. And then Ishnala, that is on here. And the Buckhorn Supper Club in Milton, that is also on here. So some of the good ones, I guess, are on here. Silver Crest in Wautoma, also on here. So those are great. The Reserve and Stagecoach are not. So if you have any other ones that aren't, let me know.
0: All right. If you want to nominate any others, feel free, 414-799-1965. We'll talk to our green and gold insider, Jason Wilde, next about supper clubs and remote clickers and, oh, yeah, the pack as well. Stay tuned.
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0: done this. I can't remember last time I went to one, but yeah, the food quality was not great. So, but I love the bread and I love the relish tray. So it wasn't a total loss.
1: So right. Then you don't have a favorite supper club per se.
0: I don't. There's a bunch of, I'm told, there's a bunch of good ones here in Green Bay, but it's just like, and look, everyone's busy. I hate it when somebody says, I've been really busy. Yeah, we all are busy, right? But like, we eat on the run a lot because, I mean, both the girls are playing two fall sports at once. And so it's, we're constantly on the go and we just don't. We don't eat out at many places at all where you sit down and eat.
1: Yeah.
0: It's just not in our time frame.
2: All right, and the other topic that drew some comments today, do you have a remote that really isn't necessary? Do you have a clicker that's not necessary, like for a coffee maker or a ceiling fan or an electric candle or anything like that?
0: We have a fireplace thing, like it's electric. And it's like, it's got the tiniest remote control I've ever seen. I also like to sleep with a fan, which also has a remote control, which I'm not sure why, because you're just clicking on the back.
2: Right.
0: So those two items, I'm a little bit perplexed.
2: Wait a minute.
0: The mobile fireplace, like one button on, off.
2: You have a fan that's not a ceiling fan. It's a stand-up fan.
0: Yeah, it's like a set on the floor fan,
2: and it has a remote.
1: Yeah. Well, I get that though. If you're in bed, why would you want to get out of bed to have to adjust the fan?
0: Right. I will. I've got an extra fan. If you're looking for a fan with a remote, Doreen, I'll be happy to share my extra one.
1: All right, I'll take it.
2: All right, we are covering all the vital information here on the morning show today, and you might as well chime in with some Packers news. Anything happening in camp?
0: Yeah, a lot happening, actually. It was a very busy Sunday. They had practice yesterday, but really what it was more about was afterward. Tucker Kraft took part in 11-on-11 periods, which is, you know, in-team, competitive, in-pads, drills, and he still doesn't have a new contract extension. And I asked him straight out, like, why are you doing this? Because there's a lot of risk here involved. Like we've talked about this. He's probably going to average north of $20 million per year on his extension. And he's getting paid $3.5 million this season. And, you know, he said all the right things about wanting to be out there with my teammates and do the right thing and whatever else. But man, this is a high stakes deal. And I highly recommend being careful out there, when you've got that kind of money on the line. So, that was one big story, and then the other one was Keyshawn Nixon, the Packers cornerback, discussing why he's having to compete to keep his starting job coming off of a Pro Bowl season and suggesting that he's being punished by the coaches, which was certainly not something that went over well with Packers fans who already don't like him.
1: All right, go ahead, Marcus, you go.
3: Okay, so I got to ask you this. Going into training camp, did you expect that we would talk about a competition where Keyshawn Nixon wouldn't be the starting cornerback?
0: No, Marcus. I guess I thought quite the opposite. I thought he might withhold his services because he is significantly underpaid. I was talking with somebody that works in the building yesterday about this. I understand that there's a portion of the fan base that doesn't like him. There seems to always be those kind of guys, like Jared Bush on the Super Bowl 45 team. Like people, when he played on defense, they got very angry. And then he had an interception in the Super Bowl, which helped him win the game. So that was nice. When I was a kid, there was a guy named Estes Hood that I remember my dad just grumbling about all the time. Oh, he's terrible.
2: Great name.
0: Like, corner is a really hard position to be good at. Mm-hmm. And you could be good for 52 plays, but if you're bad for two, everybody thinks you stink, right? Mm-hmm. So, again, I think Keyshawn Nixon will be starting on September 13th in the opener in Minnesota? I do. Do I understand to some level why people get frustrated with him? Yeah, I get it. But I can't think of a player that I've covered that gets as much smoke from the fan base

0: I don't understand why, than him.
1: And our buddy Tucker Kraft, all good still?
0: Yeah, he feels great. He's doing great. He's out there. He believes he'll be cleared, not only cleared for the first game of the season against the Vikings, but cleared without any sort of restrictions on how much he can play. So I think he's doing great. Now, again, you know, and my point about being cautious about his participation in full contact, I mean, not tackling to the ground, but largely full contact practices, is that if you remember how he tore his ACL last year, Sean Ryan, the center, got thrown into his legs by a Carolina Panthers defender. Like, it was a total fluke. And that kind of stuff happens. And, again, when you're talking about essentially your contract will be worth seven times more than what you're making now. If Marcus was about to get a 7X raise, but he could break his finger pushing buttons when he's doing the traffic, I wonder if he'd hold out or not.
2: You wouldn't be hearing very much traffic then, would you?
0: The bypass is jammed up, and someone else wants to tell us about it.
3: Marcus is on IR again with his finger. Hey, what about Josh Jacobs' status?
0: Well, he's still dealing with a groin injury, so he's not practicing, which means that, and Matt LaFleur told us this yesterday, we're going to see even more of Marshawn Lloyd, the hard luck running back who has only played in one game in the last 2 years. He got through the first preseason game healthy, and now Matt LaFleur wants to, you know, get him even more involved, to get a deeper look at him and see what he can do, because, you know, as we know, not only is Josh Jacobs dealing with this injury, but there's still this legal situation that's hanging over his head.
2: So over the weekend, the Packers cut Kyron Drones from their quarterbacking core, which means Tyrod Taylor is the number two quarterback. Or is he? Does he have a strong competition coming from Kyle McCord for that number two spot?
0: No. None. No. Zero. Zilch. Nada. Bupkis. Kyle McCord played really well in Pittsburgh. Had some great moments. But they signed Tyrod Taylor to not only be the backup, but also be kind of a consigliere to Jordan Love. Guy's 37 years old. He's played in the league for 16 years. The question I have is, they had the best insurance policy in football last year with Malik Willis, last 2 years, as it turned out. And I do have my skepticism of, if Tyrod Taylor does have to play at this point, how well he'll play. But Kyle McCord is their developmental quarterback. He was battling with drones, which it's hard when you're battling those drones. They're always overhead. But I like what we saw from him. He looks like the kind of guy that they want to spend some time developing.
3: I can't think of Kyle McCord without also thinking of Kent McCord from Adam 12, the old TV show.
0: There's Gary McCord, who had a really good mustache. He was like a golf announcer.
3: Yes. Yes.
0: Right?
3: Yes.
0: That's who I think of. I think I might have actually, in one of my TV reports, and it's certainly called Kyle McCord, Gary McCord as well.
1: Jason, when they're traveling for their preseason games, is it the same schedule, the same sort of routine as they do when it's the regular season?
0: Yeah, they leave about 2 o'clock out of Austin Straubel. Depends on where they're going. I think they'll leave for Denver a little bit earlier. But they leave the day before the game. And then the guys, I will admit this. I stopped traveling to all the games, which I did for the first 21 years of my career back in 2016. And I don't miss it from the perspective of, like, the girls had a varsity golf match on Thursday. I would have missed it if I was in Pittsburgh, but I do miss going to different cities. And as soon as you land, whether you're, you know, a pipsqueak sports writer like me or you're a player, everybody does the same thing. You get to the team hotel, you dump your bag, and then you go shopping and you go out to eat and you experience the city that you're in. And so that is one small piece of my previous life that I do miss, because it is fun to go out on the road. And Pittsburgh's a great town, as we know, and so is Denver.
2: And speaking of confusing names, I want to read this headline that I read on my ESPN feed this morning. It says, LaFleur says Love will miss rest of preseason with high ankle sprain. Now, when you hear that, we're thinking Matt LaFleur talking about Jordan Love, but no, this is going to be a confusing year because we're talking about Arizona Cardinal head coach Mike LaFleur talking about running back Jeremiah Love.
3: Right.
0: Yeah, you can't even do M. LaFleur and J. Love. They're still the same.
1: Yeah,
3: I know.
0: I have a buddy who works for the Cardinals, and he tweeted that a couple of days ago, and I was like, man, I'm really going to have to read your tweets carefully to make sure you're not talking about my team and you're talking about yours.
3: All right, Jason, busy week. We'll talk to you again on Wednesday. Thanks for all the time, as always.
0: Of course. I love it. I'll talk to you guys Wednesday. Take care. Be good.
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3: And we got a green followed by a gold song for you right here on KLH.

One half of our green and gold twofer from CCR there with Green River on KLH. And here's gold from John Stewart.

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4: We start off today in Stevens Point, Plover. Thank you to our Dairyland dumbass deputy, Lee. We have a library lady trifecta, but I don't know why it's called the library lady. This is what it says. Library lady. Police reported, they responded to a suspicious activity call. A 57-year-old woman was unable to start her vehicle. Why? Because she had one of those breathalyzers installed and the car wouldn't start because she was drunk. So she declined assistance. That's the first call. That was at 6:40 p.m.
0: Okay.
4: Then it says, library lady again. Huh. Police arrested a 57-year-old woman after she reportedly attempted to break into a home at 8:39 p.m. Then the next one says, library lady hat trick. Police were called to the mobile station when a 57-year-old woman was unable, guess what,

0: to start her car. She began causing a verbal disturbance. She was told to sit in the car and sober up before driving.
1: Well, you're right. That is a hat trick. You got to throw your hats on the ice during a hockey game, right? Similar for this woman, I guess, huh?
0: I guess there's more to that story, I'm thinking.
1: I guess you're right.
2: There's more to that story.
0: We stay in Stevens Point, Plover here. This one's just titled, Seriously? A 16-year-old girl reported to the police at 11:50 p.m. that her ex-boyfriend had stolen her marijuana. Officers took possession of her drug paraphernalia, and she was cited. Whoops.
1: Yeah, I mean, don't these people know that...
0: I don't know.
1: Certain drugs are illegal?
0: I don't think they care.
3: Dumbass.
0: All right, moving on to Muskego. Thank you to Officer Jeff. 2:21 p.m., a 57-year-old resident, that seems to be a theme, 57 years old, was told that he could not shoot fireworks at problem birds in his backyard. Only around the 4th of July, I guess, with a permit, you could, but sorry, you'll have to contact a bird abatement company if you want to get rid of your problem.
1: There's a bird abatement company?
0: I don't know. This is just what the police report says, perhaps.
1: Oh. All right. Well, all birds are a problem if they're in proximity to Doreen.
4: I was going to say, I don't think she has a problem with firing fireworks off near birds at any particular moment in time.
0: And finally, still in Muskego, 1:19 p.m., a 79-year-old resident called the police department looking for the Brewers box office. She wanted to purchase some tickets. Sorry to disappoint. She called 911 instead of 411, looking for the Brewers number. An officer responded just to make sure everything was on the up and up. And it was. Thank God for our men and women in blue. That's your dumbass report.
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0: Las Vegas was built for stars. And on August 22nd, two of boxing's biggest take center stage. Rolly Romero never follows the script.
1: This is my game.
0: Teofimo Lopez has never needed one.
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0: It's time to put up or shut up. Rolly Romero versus Teofimo Lopez, August 22nd.
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3: 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Marcus, what's going on?
4: Right now, up in the Slinger area, there's an accident southbound 41 and Highway 144. All southbound lanes are closed with that accident. Traffic is being diverted off to get off there, and you got to go all the way down to Highway 175 and reconnect at Highway 145 if you want to get past this accident. Right now, all southbound lanes are closed on 41 at Highway 144. At northbound 41, just north of Highway 145, there's an accident that has the left lane blocked, so it's an absolute crawl right now from the 41-45 split north up to Highway 60. You have delays on eastbound 94, trolling from 84th into downtown. Westbound 94, there are delays from the Marquette out to Holly Road, and then again between Highway 100 and Moreland. Slow going on northbound 94 from the Plainfield curve up to Beecher. Southbound 43, a little bit slow from Good Hope down to Silver Spring. And if you're on the bypass, you're moving slow westbound from 27th over to the Hale. 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I'm Marcus Allen, WKLH Hometown Traffic.
5: Your Weather Watch 12 forecast, lot less humid today. It should be a nice one. We'll see the sun and a high of 79. It's 70. I'm Doreen.
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0: We have tickets for that guy, Eric Clapton, in a face-off right now, 96.5 WKLH, Milwaukee's Classic Rock. Contestant number one is Mike from Menominee Falls. Hey, Mike, what's up?
1: Good morning. Good morning. I'm coming back off the Bryan Adams show last night, which was fantastic.
0: Wow. Did you win tickets from us?
1: Actually, I did.
2: Now,
1: a long time ago. It was wonderful.
0: Oh, so he won a long time ago.
2: Well, yeah. So it wasn't in the last 30 days?
1: No, it was like 2 months ago.
2: Okay.
1: When they first announced it.
0: Fair enough. Fair enough. All right. You're eligible then to compete for the tickets to see Eric Clapton. Have you ever seen Clapton in concert?
1: I never have. No, I'm excited about the opportunity.
0: All right. And Jan is our other contestant. Jan, have you ever seen Eric Clapton play live?
3: I have not, and I would love to. My birthday is coming up on the 27th, and it would be a great gift.
0: All right, well, you're going to have to earn it with a face-off, so good luck to you. Mike.
3: Game on, Mike.
0: I love it.
2: A little competition today on a Monday.
0: Love the spirit. All right, Mike, you hang on. We're going to give Jan her category first, okay?
1: Sounds good.
0: All right, Jan, in honor of National Massachusetts Day, name as many states east of the Mississippi as you can. Go.
3: Okay, we'll start off with Wisconsin, Indiana, Kentucky, Tennessee, New York, Ohio, Pennsylvania, Rhode Island, Florida, Georgia, North Carolina, South Carolina, Virginia.
2: I got South Carolina in there. So 1, 2, 3, 4, 5, 6, 7, 8, 9, 10, 11, 12. That's pretty good, Jan.
3: Thank you, Ram.
2: Mike, think you can beat that?
1: Wow. No, that was really good. We'll give it a shot.
0: That was good. All right. Name as many other states as you can. West of the Mississippi. Go.
1: California, Nevada, New Mexico, Oregon, Washington, Texas.
2: Mike, you were on a roll there, but that is not enough. Let's see. 1, 2, 3, 4, 5. I got 6. 6 is half of 12. So, Jan, you're the winner.
3: Yes!
0: You know, we tried to make these categories fair. And just out of curiosity, what do you think the split is, Doreen, between states east and west of the Mississippi? Go ahead. She's got 50.
2: Yeah, sure. Let's say, we'll say 25 and 25.
0: Marcus? What do you think? States, yeah, go with that too. It's pretty close. There are 26 states east of the Mississippi and 24 states west of the Mississippi. So congratulations, Jan. You're our geography champion today. You're going to see Eric Clapton.
3: Wonderful. And how do I get these tickets?
0: Well, you're going to hold on and talk to Marcus, okay?
3: All right. Thank you so much.
0: Congrats.
3: Thank you. Have a wonderful day.
2: You too.
0: You too. 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

0: Las Vegas was built for stars. And on August 22nd, two of boxing's biggest take center stage. Rolly Romero never follows the script.
1: This is my game.
0: Teofimo Lopez has never needed one.
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1: Teo, I'm here. 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
0: It's time to put up or shut up. Rolly Romero versus Teofimo Lopez, August 22nd.
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0: area. There's an accident southbound 41 at Highway 144. With that accident, all southbound lanes are closed all the way down to Highway 145. So when you come to this, you're going to have to get off the freeway at 144, take 175 till it convenes with Highway 145. That's the way you get back on the freeway. Once again, all southbound lanes of 41 are closed at Highway 144 up in the Slinger area right now. It's a mess trying to get around the accident scene. Here in Milwaukee County, eastbound 94 is rolling slow from 84th into downtown. You've got delays going westbound on 94 from the Marquette out to Holly Road. There's an accident northbound 94 right around Holt, and you're seeing delays running from the Mitchell Interchange up to Beecher. The bypass is moving slow eastbound from the Hale over to Loomis, and some minor delays going northbound on 41 from Capitol up to Silver Spring. I'm Marcus Allen with WKLH Hometown Traffic.
1: Your Weather Watch 12 forecast. Less humid today, sunshiny and a high near 80. It's 70. I'm Doreen.
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3: It's fun to watch.
0: Winning the series, thanks to Jake Bowers yesterday.
4: In the left center field, Bowers has his fourth hit. Churio on his horse. Páez digs it out. Churio headed home. Another two-out run for the Brewers.
0: As the Dodgers telecast there, just to hear their misery as they lose another one to the Brew Crew.
3: Well, let's not forget about our pitching staff. Mm-hmm. I mean, yep. Henderson

0: on fire yesterday.
1: Yep. And the Miz had another good outing over the weekend as well. Yeah, they're looking good, Brew Crew. A little day off today before returning to AmFam. Start a little home series. Meantime, Cardinals rookie Joshua Baez over the weekend. Did you see what he did?
0: No.
1: He had 3 home runs in his very first game. It's never been done before. Guy debuts in Major League Baseball, hits 3 home runs for the Cardinals in his first game. Buster Olney, the baseball commentator from ESPN, talking about an oddity connected to this as well.
2: After the game, Baez told reporters that all day there was a bee that was kind of following him around on the field, and he took that to be the presence of his late father. That seemed to be appropriate for Joshua in his first day in the big leagues. 3 home runs in his debut. It was amazing.
1: How about that? So a good luck bee following him around. Marcus, you and I were talking about birds in connection to this last week, right? With the good luck.
3: Yeah,
1: and
3: that's right. There you have a cardinal come by. It's usually a sign from a loved one who's passed away.
1: Yeah. Mm-hmm. Yep. And so I don't know if you heard that before, Doreen, but you're scared of birds. Maybe you should be, you know.
0: Oh, I've heard that. That's not new news. Yeah. I've seen cardinals. I just don't want them near me.
1: Well, maybe it's a loved one trying to get in touch with you.
0: Maybe it is. But what are they going to do?
1: Yeah.
0: Talk to me?
1: Yeah. Give you a little message, maybe. Yeah. I don't know. Give you a soothing sense of peace and understanding and relief.
3: Is this guy now going to have to worry about swatting at bees that may come even close to him? Like, well, if it's a good luck thing for him now, you know, what if it's not the bee he thinks it is?
1: I know.
3: And then that bee comes and wants to sting him.
1: Yeah, well, I guess you got to know your former relatives from a dangerous bee on the field. Who knows? But good going to Joshua Baez. It looks like he's a breakout star.
0: Speaking of those who have passed on, Tommy John passed away at the age of 83. Not just a baseball player, or not just a surgery, both.
1: Yeah, he lent his name to the famous surgery that repaired countless arms in the major leagues. The Tommy John surgery became iconic and, of course, connected to him. It's just very sad because he had said farewell at Yankee Stadium about a week ago or so. They had brought him on the field on the microphone, and he had waved to the crowd and talked about having that as, you know, a fantastic way to end his career. I think he knew the end was near at that point. Meantime, in football, the Packers getting set for preseason game number 2 this Friday against the Denver Broncos. And a 47-year-old dude is suiting up for a college football team this fall. This guy's name is Justin Buzzard, just like the bird. And he tried out for and made the squad for the San Jose City College Jaguars. He's a pastor at a church in San Jose. He's going to line up as a defensive end this year. And according to the coach and all the players, they love having the guy around at the age of 47 to play college football this year. Also, speaking of another kind of football, Australian rules football, there's a guy named Matt Rowell who has a bizarre pregame ritual. He sniffs all the balls before they play the game. They're all lined up against a wall at the stadium there, and he goes out there barefoot and gets down on all fours and sniffs each one of the balls and chooses his favorite. He says he knows which one is the best just by smell.
3: This one has a light, airy smell with a little hint of lavender.
0: He's got some issues.
1: He also eats the grass from the field before the game as well. He says it's a...
3: He wants to be at one with the grass.
1: That's what it is. It's a grounding mechanism for him. Mm-hmm. So he doesn't so much warm up before a game. He grazes, I guess. And if Trace Mack starts doing that before Packers games, we're going to start worrying, I think.
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1: Where'd that come from?
0: Where did what come from?
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1: Good morning.
2: Hello.
1: Let's talk a little cats this morning. A notorious feral cat who's been given the name Nine Lives because, well, it eluded trappers for 3 years. They were after this cat. Well, it's been caught, and it didn't make it in New Zealand. The cat was trying to get trapped because it's responsible for killing dozens of endangered birds. I mean, that's what cats do, right?
2: Yeah, doing a good deed.
1: Well, I suppose
3: that wouldn't be a good deed.
1: No, not kidding. For me, it is. For me, it's a good deed.
2: Yeah, you hate birds for sure.
1: Any dead bird is a good bird to me. However, they got this cat, and now the endangered birds will go on in New Zealand, I suppose.
2: All right, got another cat story here out of Wisconsin in Fox Valley. A cat there recently set a new Guinness World Record by having 29 toes. Now, I guess,
3: where'd he put them all?
1: I don't know. Well, he got four paws, right? Mm-hmm. And normally you have, what, four toes on a cat?
2: I don't even know. That's a good question. Is it four?
1: I don't know. How many?
2: Wait, Marcus owns the cat.
1: Yeah, right.
2: So how many toes do your cats have,
3: It seems
2: Marcus?
3: Like five. I'm double-thinking myself, like,
2: yeah.
1: Most cats have 18 toes, five on each front paw and four on each back paw.
2: Hmm. All right.
1: Now it says, although some cats have extra toes due to polydactyly, which that means...
2: It's a genetic trait?
1: Yeah, it's a harmless genetic mutation.
2: Mm-hmm.
1: So, and they can have as many as 28 toes. Okay. But this cat obviously had 29, so that makes him a record breaking cat.
2: Congrats. If you're the owner of the Fox Valley cat in the Guinness Book of World Records, maybe there's somebody in Milwaukee that can beat it. Who knows?
1: Yeah.
3: I wonder if you have to charge it twice for manicures with the vets.
1: I bet when they get their claws trimmed, for sure.
3: That's exactly what I'm thinking.
1: Yeah. All right, Germany is going to scrap its accompanied drinking policy. Now, this sounds a lot like a Wisconsin policy to me. It's for 14 and 15-year-olds. They allowed 14 and 15-year-olds to purchase and consume alcohol with their parents. Have you been to any up north bar? The government says they're nixing it because they want to protect young people from the considerable health and social effects of alcohol consumption. Now, in Wisconsin, you are allowed to drink with your parents in a bar, as long as the bar allows it. So you can be in a bar with your parents in some parts and they won't allow it, and that's their prerogative. So maybe Wisconsin ought to consider nixing that as well.
2: And finally, a sad note, actress Hayden Panettiere died yesterday. She was only 36 years old.
1: Yeah, she is. She's been outspoken about her mental health issues and her drug issues. So we don't know the cause of death right now, but
2: yeah, very sad, especially considering the circumstances you just mentioned, Doreen. She was a breakout star on the NBC show Heroes. It ran from 2006 to 2010. She was also in A Bug's Life. She was in the fourth and sixth Scream movies. I don't know why they passed her over for number five on that. And
1: she was on Nashville, too. She was a big star on that. She was married to a Ukrainian guy. I think he was a wrestler or boxer.
3: Vladimir Klitschko.
1: Yeah. Was he a boxer?
3: Yeah, boxer.
1: Yeah.
2: Yeah. And she leaves behind an 11-year-old daughter as well. You mentioned Nashville. Here's a clip from Hayden Panettiere on that show, Nashville.
4: Wasn't that long ago, I was getting off the bus from Alabama. Everybody thinks I'm just a flash in the pan.
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1: Yeah, how ironic she was singing that song on Nashville. Here's Forever Young from Rod Stewart on KLH.

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2: 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What's today's keyword?
3: Relax. R-E-L-A-X. Relax is the keyword. You have to enter it before midnight tonight for your chance to win. Good luck from all of us on KLH. Coming up next, things that have remotes and clickers that don't necessarily need remotes and clickers.

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0: We have a lot of modern conveniences that help us save time, but do we have too many of them? I bring it up because a buddy of mine has a remote that runs his coffee maker, and he said, I don't need that. I don't need the remote for my coffee maker.
2: What do you mean by, like, remote?
0: A remote. A clicker, essentially. The same thing.
2: So just to hit start?
0: Yes, the same thing. And obviously, it does other things for the coffee maker, but you can't just walk to the coffee maker? Like, it brought up the idea here.
2: No,
0: Do you have a remote that doesn't need a remote? Do you have a clicker that really doesn't need a clicker? In this guy's opinion, his coffee maker doesn't need a remote clicker.
2: I don't know that I do, but I would take a coffee maker remote because I would like the coffee to be done when I get out of bed, and I don't have a timer on mine.
0: Well, I have a timer on mine.
2: I don't.
0: So it's
2: a Keurig on one side and a coffee pot on the other side, and I make a pot of coffee every day, but I have to physically get up and turn it on because it doesn't have a timer. Mm-hmm. So if I could do that from my bed.
0: All right.
2: Before I actually got up, I'd be all in.
0: I have somebody else who has an electric candle that has a remote.
3: We have those, yeah.
0: Yeah, I mean, do you need it? Are there other things that have remotes that don't necessarily require a remote clicker?
3: Well, I think the electric candle one is kind of cool to have a remote. You can just be sitting there and want to try to spice things up in the living room, click.
0: All right. Some car stereos come with remotes.
2: Well, that
0: do we need that?
2: No.
0: Like, that's what I'm...
3: Well, that'd be really obnoxious with the kids in the back just constantly clicking off your favorites.
2: No, thanks.
0: Right, that could cause problems. If you have a remote clicker that works a device that you don't really need a remote for, I'd love to hear from you. 414-799-1965.
3: You know what I would think would be even more important with those Keurig, and not only your remote, but how about an app on your phone?
2: Yeah, fine.
3: So first thing you do in the morning is just go to your phone and click, and all of a sudden your coffee's starting.
2: Yeah, I'm all in.
3: Better than a remote.
0: I love setting up my coffee maker the night before, but I can do that. Like you said, Doreen, you can't with yours.
2: Maybe
0: a remote comes in handy while you're laying there in bed. Again, the number is 414-799-1965 for the Creative Planning Talk and Text line. Somebody else texted in on remotes and saying, hey, does a ceiling fan really need a remote?
2: Depends on how short you are.
0: I guess you're right on that one. But normally, there are switches on the wall that control the ceiling fan, too.
2: I don't have one. I have, on my ceiling fan, I just have two things that hang down. One controls the light, one controls the fan.
0: Yeah, the lanyards, right? But can you reach them?
2: Yeah, I can reach them because... Mm-hmm.
3: Yeah, exactly. You need them to control the speed and the direction.
2: Yeah. Mm-hmm.
3: That's why you would need a remote for a ceiling fan.
2: Especially if you're laying down.
0: All right. That one I could see. Number is 414-799-1965. Hi, who's this?
4: This is Will Say Joker.
0: What's up?
4: So, things that have remotes that don't need them. A fob.
2: What do you mean?
4: You know what I'm talking about.
2: No.
4: A female excitement tool.
0: Uh-huh.
4: Hey, Bob, they have remotes for them.
0: Get out of town, really?
4: Yeah, usually it's meant for the guy to use. But why make a remote for it?
0: All right. Thanks, Joker.
4: Yep. Bye.
0: All right. Yes. The Bob.
2: As the female on the show, I've never heard it called that, haven't called it that.
0: I've heard it called that before. From
2: like plenty of other names for it, but not.
0: Do you know why they call it Bob? Battery operated boyfriend.
2: Oh, see, that's not what we call it as girls.
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5: Hi, this is Dan Buttry, combat veteran of the Iraq War. At the end of the Revolutionary War, George Washington established the Badge of Military Merit, recognizing incredible acts of valor during combat. The original heart-shaped ribbon made out of purple silk was first issued by Washington directly to three Revolutionary War veterans. On the 200th anniversary of Washington's birth, Wisconsin native Douglas MacArthur helped establish the Purple Heart Medal for military personnel wounded in combat. Today, approximately 1.9 million veterans have received this Medal of Valor, with August dedicated as Purple Heart Month, honoring all of our nation's heroes killed or wounded in combat.
1: Ewald Automotive and 96.5 WKLH remain committed to serving southeastern Wisconsin's veterans and the families of veterans with the utmost dignity and excellence. 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
1: Go, Pat, go! He's roughly half of Wilde and Tausch on ESPN Radio, and he's all ours. He's our Green and Gold Insider three times a week. He's Jason Wilde. Jason, non-football topics first. Would you like to cover TV and other remote clickers or supper clubs as a topic?
2: I'll take supper clubs first, since I ate at one on Saturday. First one in a long time. I don't remember the name. The girls went to, they haven't been doing this for a while, but they went out and went horseback riding with their instructor, Miss Diane, and it was awesome, and we had a great time, and then we were going to eat at a restaurant near her farm, and it was closed, so we went to a supper club, and it's just not my game. I was less than pleased with my entree. It was my idea. I said, this will be fun. We haven't done this. I can't remember the last time I went to one. But, the food quality was not great. So, but I love the bread and I love the relish tray. So it wasn't a total loss.
3: So right. Then you don't have a favorite supper club, per se?
2: I don't. There's a bunch of, I'm told, there's a bunch of good ones here in Green Bay, but it's just like, and look, everyone's busy. I hate it when somebody says, I've been really busy. Yeah, we all are busy, right? But like, we eat on the run a lot because, I mean, both the girls are playing two fall sports at once. And so we're constantly on the go, and we just don't. We don't eat out at many places at all where you sit down and eat.
3: Yeah.
2: It's just not in our time frame.
1: All right, and the other topic that drew some comments today, do you have a remote that really isn't necessary? Do you have a clicker that's not necessary, like for a coffee maker or a ceiling fan or an electric candle or anything like that?
2: We have a fireplace thing, like a it's electric. And it's like, it's got the tiniest remote control I've ever seen. I also like to sleep with a fan, which also has a remote control, which I'm not sure why, because you're just clicking on the back.
1: Right.
2: So those two items, I'm a little bit perplexed.
1: Wait a minute.
2: The mobile fireplace, like one button on, off.
1: You have a fan that's not a ceiling fan. It's a stand-up fan.
2: Yeah, it's like a set on the floor fan,
1: and it has a remote.
3: Yeah. Well, I get that though. If you're in bed, why would you want to get out of bed to have to adjust the fan?
2: Right. I will. I've got an extra fan. If you're looking for a fan with a remote, Doreen, I'll be happy to share my extra one.
3: All right, I'll take it.
1: All right, we are covering all the vital information here on the morning show today, and you might as well chime in with some Packers news. Anything happening in camp?
2: Yeah, a lot happening, actually. It was a very busy Sunday. They had practice yesterday, but really what it was more about was afterward. Tucker Kraft took part in 11-on-11 periods, which is, in-team, competitive, in-pads, drills, and he still doesn't have a new contract extension. And I asked him straight out, like, why are you doing this? Because there's a lot of risk here involved. Like we've talked about this. He's probably going to average north of $20 million per year on his extension. And he's getting paid $3.5 million this season. And, he said all the right things about wanting to be out there with my teammates and do the right thing and whatever else. But man, this is a high stakes deal. And I highly recommend being careful out there, when you've got that kind of money on the line. So, that was one big story, and then the other one was Keyshawn Nixon, the Packers cornerback, discussing why he's having to compete to keep his starting job coming off of a Pro Bowl season and suggesting that he's being punished by the coaches, which was certainly not something that went over well with Packers fans who already don't like him. But I was talking with somebody that works in a building yesterday about this. I understand the fan. There's a portion of the fan base that doesn't like him. There seems to always be those kind of guys, like Jared Bush on the Super Bowl 45 team. Like people, when he played on defense, they got very angry. And then he had an interception in the Super Bowl, which helped them win the game. So that was nice. When I was a kid, there was a guy named Estes Hood that I remember my dad just grumbling about all the time. Oh, he's terrible.
1: Great name.
2: Like, corner is, that's a really hard position to be good at.
1: Mm-hmm.
2: And you can be good for 52 plays, but if you're bad for two, everybody thinks you stink, right? Mm-hmm. So, again, I think Keyshawn Nixon will be starting on September 13th in the opener in Minnesota? I do. Do I understand to some level why people get frustrated? Yeah, I get it. But I can't think of a player that I've covered that gets as much smoke from the fan base that I don't understand why than him.
3: And our buddy Tucker Kraft, all good still?
2: Yeah, I mean, look, he feels great. He's doing great. He's out there. He believes he'll be cleared, not only cleared for the first game of the season against the Vikings, but cleared without any sort of restrictions on how much he can play. So I think he's doing great. Now, again, you know, and my point about being cautious about his participation in full contact, I mean, not tackling to the ground, but largely full contact practices, is that if you remember how he tore his ACL last year, Sean Ryan, the center, got thrown into his legs by a Carolina Panthers defender. Like, it was a total fluke, and that kind of stuff happens. And again, when you're talking about essentially your contract will be worth seven times more than what you're making now, if Marcus was about to get a 7x raise, but he could break his finger pushing buttons when he's doing the traffic, I wonder if he'd hold out or not.
4: You wouldn't be hearing very much traffic then, would you?
2: The bypass is jammed up, and someone else wants to tell us about it.
1: Marcus is on IR again with his finger. Hey, what about Josh Jacobs' status?
2: Well, he's still dealing with a groin injury, so he's not practicing, which means that, and Matt LaFleur told us this yesterday, we're going to see even more of Marshawn Lloyd, the hard luck running back who has only played in one game in the last 2 years. He got through the first preseason game healthy, and now Matt LaFleur wants to, you know, get him even more involved, to get a deeper look at him and see what he can do, because, you know, as we know, not only is Josh Jacobs dealing with this injury, but there's still this legal situation that's hanging over his head.
3: Jason, when they're traveling for their preseason games, is it the same schedule, the same sort of routine as they do when it's the regular season?
2: Yeah, they leave about 2 o'clock out of Austin Straubel. Depends on where they're going. I think they'll leave for Denver a little bit earlier. But they leave the day before the game. And then the guys, I will admit this. I stopped traveling to all the games, which I did for the first 21 years of my career back in 2016. And I don't miss it from the perspective of, like, the girls had a varsity golf match on Thursday. I would have missed it if I was in Pittsburgh, but I do miss going to different cities. And as soon as you land, whether you're, you know, a pipsqueak sports writer like me or you're a player, everybody does the same thing. You get to the team hotel, you dump your bag, and then you go shopping and you go out to eat and you experience the city that you're in. And so that is one small piece of my previous life that I do miss, because it is fun to go out on the road. And Pittsburgh's a great town, as we know, and so is Denver.
4: So over the weekend, the Packers cut Kyron Drones from their quarterbacking core, which means Tyrod Taylor is the number two quarterback. Or is he? Does he have a strong competition coming from Kyle McCord for that number two spot?
2: No. None. No. Zero. Zilch. Nada. Bupkis. Kyle McCord played really well in Pittsburgh. Had some great moments. But they signed Tyrod Taylor to not only be the backup, but also be kind of a consigliere to Jordan Love. Guy's 37 years old. He's played in the league for 16 years. The question I have is, they had the best insurance policy in football last year with Malik Willis, last 2 years, as it turned out. And I do have my skepticism of, if Tyrod Taylor does have to play at this point, how well he'll play. But Kyle McCord is their developmental quarterback. He was battling with drones, which it's hard when you're battling those drones. They're always overhead.
1: Yeah.
2: But I like what we saw from him He looks like the kind of guy that they want to spend some time developing.
1: I can't think of Kyle McCord without also thinking of Kent McCord from Adam 12, the old TV show.
2: There's Gary McCord, who had a really good mustache. He was like a golf announcer.
1: Yes! Yes!
2: Right?
1: Yes!
2: That's who I think of. I think I might have actually, in one of my TV reports, inadvertently called Kyle McCord Gary McCord as well.
4: And speaking of confusing names, I want to read this headline that I read on my ESPN feed this morning. It says, LaFleur says Love will miss rest of preseason with high ankle sprain. Now, when you hear that, we're thinking Matt LaFleur talking about Jordan Love, but no, this is going to be a confusing year because we're talking about Arizona Cardinal head coach Mike LaFleur talking about running back Jeremiah Love.
1: Right.
2: Yeah, you can't even do M. LaFleur and J. Love. They're still the same.
3: Yeah,
1: I know.
2: I have a buddy who works for the Cardinals, and he tweeted that a couple of days ago, and I was like, man, I'm really going to have to read your tweets carefully to make sure you're not talking about my team and you're talking about yours.
1: All right, Jason, busy week. Thanks for all the time, as always.
2: Take care. Be good.
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1: No, tell me about it.
0: CHR is sporty, ready for the scene. Tackle city streets like it ain't no thing.
1: All right, we're doing this.
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1: Where'd that come from?
0: Where did what come from?
1: Get an all-electric vehicle that gets you. Toyota, let's go places.

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Well, I can tell you that I ate too much in the city over the weekend. 96.5 WKLH, Milwaukee's Classic Rock. We had the final weekend of the fair, and then we had Irish Fest this weekend, too. So I don't know what got me. If it was the 10 different varieties of potatoes I had at Irish Fest, which were all delicious, by the way, or I finally got to try the soft serve beer that Doreen had discovered and raved about. And both were delicious, and it was great. And

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That's the current Superman of rock and roll after doing three shows with severe kidney stone pain. Finally, after the third show, he had someone take him to urgent care who then rushed him to the hospital for surgery. Three shows working through kidney stones. No way. I couldn't do that. God bless you, Brett.

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0: What's worse than being too expensive? 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
5: 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Just scroll past the two Skynyrd photos there. 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And let's get you a little sample of what you might be hearing live. 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

0: It's quick, guys. $25 gets you $50 to spend. Now, we do have another auction item that is up there. 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
10: 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And it's as good as the people that stand behind it. And that's me, it's my brother, and it's a company with pride that's been around since 1981.

96.5 WKLH, Milwaukee's classic rock. 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I always say that. 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

0: Carry on as we carry on now that the fair is done and Irish Fest is over and it's Monday and it's back to school time for a lot of kiddos. 96.5 WKLH, Milwaukee's Classic Rock. Here's what you need since you got all that excitement now. 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
2: Hi, this is Dan Buttry, veteran of the Iraq War. In August, our nation recognizes recipients of our nation's oldest Medal of Valor, the Purple Heart. 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One such recipient from Milwaukee is known as the humble hero, George Banda. George pours his heart and soul into supporting all veterans and is a founding member of the Wisconsin chapter of the American GI Forum. Wounded in Vietnam, serving as a combat medic in the 101st Airborne, George's action earned him the Silver Star, Bronze Star for Valor, and Purple Heart. If there is an event in the Milwaukee area honoring veterans, George will be there quietly offering his support to others. Thank you for your service.
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Ever wonder how people decide where to spend their money? It usually starts with a simple search. Mary just moved to town. She's looking for a local coffee shop. What does she do? Well, she pulls out her phone and types best coffee shop near me. And instantly, Google gives her a whole bunch of options. She doesn't click the first name she sees. She looks for something familiar, something she's seen before. That's where smart marketing comes in. If you want to be the business people choose first, it starts with being visible where they're actually looking. 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

0: know if it was just when I needed or not, but 96.5 WKLH, Milwaukee's Classic Rock. I did try the soft serve beer over the weekend at the fair. I had to. Final weekend of the fair, I had to. And then I went right back to my standards. I had to have the cookie. That's just me. And the cream puff. And, yeah, I had a corn dog or two in there, too. So that's why I'm popping the Tums today. Between that and Irish Fest, man, some good eating, but my digestive system is going, what are you doing?
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0: 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Artist Profile, Lynyrd Skynyrd. And boy, this is coming up quick. September 5th, just a couple of weeks away, at the 177th Walworth County Fair. It's a Saturday night, so that's a great weekend show right there. And we've got a chance for you to score some free tickets to that show. 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And of course, salutes throughout the day too, as they are our Artist Profile this time around. 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
3: 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You can win tickets for Roger Daltrey. That show at Riverside Theater. Check the date. I don't even know. 9/15. September 15th is when it's coming up. I'm going to give you some interesting facts about Roger and

tell me which one isn't true. Some of these, I'm like, what? I did not know. Daltrey only has 3 songwriting credits with The Who. Of all the songs The Who released, Daltrey only wrote 3. Is that true? Roger Daltrey has 14 confirmed children. Daltrey had a first wife, then was with a model. Then he had a second wife with another model. They had many kids. So between those 3, 14 kids. And Roger Daltrey was expelled from school at the age of 15. Which one isn't true? Call me at 414-799-1965.

with another model. They had many kids. So between those three, 14 kids. And Roger Daltrey was expelled from school at the age of 15. Which one isn't true? Call me at 414-799-1965.

0: Well, actually, I've only ever smashed one guitar, and I'm really sorry I did it.
1: Oh, really?
0: I don't know why. Just a thing came over me. I don't know. It was just something. It was in Australia, and I've always regretted it. That was like killing the wife.
2: What's not true about Roger Daltrey? I gave you three interesting facts. First one, he only had three songwriting credits for the entire Who catalog. Seriously? Yeah, Pete Townsend wrote most of it. He co-wrote one of the group's early hits, Anyway, Anyhow, Anywhere, and then full songwriting credits for See My Way and Here For More. That's it. That's true. Second, Roger Daltrey has 14 confirmed children. That's wrong. That's an exaggeration. He has 8. His first wife had a couple there, Swedish model Elizabeth something or other, and then his second marriage all added up to 8 children. And Roger Daltrey kicked out of school at the age of 15. No, he brought an air gun to school. Oopsie daisies, this is in addition to smoking, being disruptive in class, and truancy. He ricocheted a pellet and hit another classmate in the eye. There's a story to tell. Roger Daltrey hit me in the eye. If you knew that he had 8 kids, not 14, if you knew that one was false, you passed the pop quiz. Brought to you by the Milwaukee Admirals. We're going to talk to our winner coming up on 96.5 KLH. Roger Daltrey tickets, by the way, if you couldn't figure it out.

0: 96.5 KLH. Roger Daltrey tickets up for grabs on the pop quiz this week. I gave you three interesting facts. One of them's not real about Roger. Three songwriting credits. That's it. Out of all the songs from The Who, that's it. Only involved in writing three songs and didn't even get full credit on all three. Roger Daltrey has 14 confirmed kids. And then he also, there's another number, he was kicked out of school at the age of 15. Which one is not true?
1: Hey, Craig, how are you?
2: Hey, how you doing, baby? Arnold Hunter.
1: All right, man.
0: Who's it?
1: Hey, this is Jeff.
0: Jeff Mania. All right, we got.
1: I'm going to have to go with three songs, Craig, man.
0: No, that's true. He only wrote three songs, and he didn't even get full songwriting credit. He co-wrote one of them, full songwriting credit on the other two. So three altogether from the entire time with Who.
1: Are you kidding me?
0: I know. Wow, I saw it. Crazy. I was like, what? Yeah, you know, we all got our strengths. His is singing, stage presence. Songwriting is not. That's fine. You can't be great at everything.
1: 40 years. Been around for 40-some years, man, and he only wrote three songs. That's crazy.
0: You know, I can do this, but if the engineer told me to do his job for a day, I couldn't do it. I'd be canned in 4 minutes. I can't do that. I can't go up to the tower and fix stuff and
2: watch the frequency.
0: Yeah, so we all got our strengths. Yeah. There's probably something at your job you're great at, and then there's another, like, there's a lane that you can't do. You know what I mean?
1: Yeah, I got you, man. Hey, I hope you had a good time at the fair, brother, man. I wanted to meet you, man, but next time, okay?
0: No, that's all right. Well, I'll talk to you soon either way. It's always good to hear from you. Yeah, I had a sip of that cream puff ale that they had there. It was interesting. You would think it was going to be overly sweet, but it was not. I hope Leinenkugel's releases it. They said that they're not going to outside of state fair, but I think maybe they'll change their mind.
1: Oh, really? Okay, I didn't try that, man. I'll have to try that.
0: Hello, KLH.
3: I believe the answer is he did not have 14 kids.
0: He did not. That's ridiculous. I mean, it's possible, but no. He only had 8. Congratulations.
3: Awesome.
0: Yeah.
3: Thank
0: How'd you.
3: You
0: know? You just thought 14 was a little insane?
3: The Who's in my top 5.
0: That's why. Okay.
3: So,
0: yeah, you know your Who.
3: I'm a fan.
0: You know your facts.
3: And
0: all right, so you're going to see Daltrey. You're there.
3: Awesome.
0: September 15th. You also grab, look at that, City Kitchen Magnet. I don't know if they're throwing that in there because.
3: That is very nice of you. I don't have one of the new ones.
0: Whole thing was my idea. It wasn't. What's your name?
3: Doug.
0: Dougie. Wait, Doug who?
3: Doug Harmon.
0: It's Doug the Slug.
3: It is.
0: Yeah, you're like an engraving expert or lasers or something, right?
3: Yeah, yes, sir. I don't know about expert, but yes.
0: Lasers, that's same, man. It's impressive because you got laser on your job title.
3: It is very impressive. I'm lasering right now.
0: Well, look at that. It doesn't make any sound, though, huh? Is it silent?
3: It's pretty quiet, yes.
0: Silent but deadly laser. All right, yeah, you're set. It looks like will call. So your name will be there. You'll be like, I am Doug the Slug. Don't say that because they may be like, what? Next chance tomorrow. Pop quiz. Plan on it. Send yourself a reminder if you want to win the things. All the shows coming up. Just because State Fair is over doesn't mean the shows are not even close. Bud with the KLH app. WKLH.com. 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And we got another word or something. 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

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So the word is relax. That's today's word, and you have until midnight tonight. Here's the thing, though, the KLH app. We warned you a few times. Download the app. It's not like you have to do it this second, but you should just get it done. And then enter the word relax. Tell a woman to relax. It's they love that. I am not a relationship expert. Try it, though, and see what happens. Tell your wife to relax. Hey, relax. No. R-E-L-A-X. The word's good for something today. That you can win all those prizes and then a fresh keyword tomorrow. Thanks to Painting by Christopher. We're in round two of the stuff you can win. Go ahead.

0: 96.5 KLH. One of those weeks where if you're having a day and everything kind of sucks, go outside. It'll be better because it's going to be like this for most of the week. Sometimes you just got to go outside and just be. Don't look at your phone. Don't look at anything. 78 and sunny. Cloudy tomorrow, but still 80. And then upper 70s during the day, Wednesday, Thursday, Friday. And then lower 60s at night. And only a slight chance of rain a couple of days. Take a look at our Celtic canine. We have leftovers from Irish Fest. Luca. Thank you, Catherine, for uploading Luca, our Celtic canine page, really our daily dog page. Luca is Irish by adoption, four-year-old. Is a doodle. You're a doodle, an Aussie doodle. The thing about doodles is they have people eyes, and they look like they're gonna. They look like they're gonna talk. They're gonna say something. Very sweet boy, staring at you with the kerchief, the Irish kerchief. His master has been volunteering at Irish Fest for more than 25 years. Luca, front page, take a look. You can upload. You can keep that Irish theme going if you've got one real quick, or just a picture of your dog. Front page for Daily Dog, WKLH.com, and the KLH app. You should take a look at Luca, though. Turn to the experts at Carrier and RJ Heating, powering up our Daily Dog page. Pink Floyd and GNR before the list. What's the list? I don't know. It's a mystery. It's Monday. Your shot to win the coveted KLH Kitchen Magnet at 4. Grab a spatula and get in the
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4: Mondays are a mystery list. Molly in Glendale sent me one last week. Hey, this might be a good mystery list. I think it is. Even if it's not difficult, it's really about enjoying the songs. If you can figure out the common theme with these songs that Molly in Glendale had set up, grab the coveted KLH Kitchen Magnet list brought to you by Nye's Hardware Tools and Paint, Menominee Falls. 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

0: 96.5 KLH. We're doing a mystery list. Molly and Glendale came up with this theme and say this might be a good mystery opportunity. Who is it?
1: My name's Jeff.
0: Hey, Jeff. What do you know?
1: I'm thinking it's the Nanas.
0: Hey, you got it. Na-na is the theme. Congratulations.
1: Excellent.
0: I mean, I thought it might be easy, but at the same time, if you're not paying attention, you wouldn't figure it out. You apparently are. Nice work.
1: Yeah, I was paying attention.
0: What do you got going on? You going home?
1: Nice. Yep. Heading home from work.
0: All right, you got the coveted KLH kitchen magnet. You got one yet? It's new to 2026. I know we're in August at this point, but some people, I was at State Fair, we were giving them out. People were like, oh, I didn't even know you had one of these. Meow.
1: Yeah, no, I haven't had one for quite a number of years now.
0: You're due. Nice happening.
1: I appreciate that.
0: Nice happening. What am I? Nice work, I guess is what I meant. That's going to be a new phrase that's going to sweep the nation. No. Nice happening. Tomorrow is not going to be a mystery. We're just going to do a list. And, oh, by the way, I'm not even done. So if you want to add to this Na-Na theme, is there a Na-Na song I'm not playing? I mean, I got a couple more. Molly does anyway that she put on her list. Feel free. Now it's open. Now we know it's Na-Na. What is he saying right now?

0: 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So send over something, and we'll get it together. We'll finish up this list. 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

0: 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It usually starts with a simple search. 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She's looking for a local coffee shop. What does she do? Well, she pulls out her phone and types best coffee shop near me. And instantly, Google gives her a whole bunch of options. She doesn't click the first name she sees. She looks for something familiar, something she's seen before. That's where smart marketing comes in. If you want to be the business people choose first, it starts with being visible where they're actually looking. If you want to make sure that your new customers are finding you, search Milwaukee Media Group and let's talk.
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2: It's a na-na theme, right? I mean, well, it was a mystery, but unveiled by Jeff in Mount Pleasant. Who started this? Whose idea was it? It's Molly in Glendale. I got to give her credit. She got it started. You can add to it. And so more na-nas definitely in this one. And leftovers from his show last night.

0: Nah, that's the theme. It was a mystery list, but you figured it out after two songs. 96.5 KLH, Molly and Glendale came up with this mystery list. What do you got for Nah, Nah, Nah?
1: Thought it was the night they drove old Dixie down, but that's too long, isn't it?
0: The band. That's 3 minutes and 36 seconds. No, it's not too long.
1: All right.
0: All right, bud.
1: Sounds like a good one.

Nice job. 96.5 KLH was a mystery list. Ended up, you figured it out. Nah, nah, nah, the theme. There's Van Halen. They're putting their nah-nahs at some point in that song. Molly L. in Glendale came up with it. Congratulations out to Jeff in Mount Pleasant. He figured out that theme a few songs ago. Tomorrow, it's not a mystery. Monday is the only day you should guess the theme. The rest, just tell me what the theme is. Your playlist is on the air. Bob Watke has, we've done this before, but this can house several different lists. And he says this is a great opportunity for you to add to his list songs that ask a question. It's probably four that pop into your head right away. Bob's got a stack of them. You think about it and then let me know between right now and 4 o'clock. You can add to the list with the Creative Planning Talking text line, 414-799-1965. Open mic feature, too, with the KLH app. Nonstop Rock on the way, 5 o'clock funnies, and classic pair is Boston today. Born on this day, Sib Hashin on drums. Think about it. Let's go with Boston that we normally don't hear.

0: way. 5 o'clock funnies and classic pair is Boston today. Born on this day, Sib Hashin on drums. Think about it. Let's go with Boston that we normally don't hear.
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1: 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A baking powder?
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4: I have noticed that wedding invitations have changed dramatically since we got married 29 years ago. 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But to RSVP now, you have to go online, right, to the Knot or the Bliss or the Barf or whatever QR code you have to do this. And I don't like this. I think this is cheap and it's lazy. I want the little RSVP envelope that comes inside the bigger envelope that's already addressed to the bride's family. There's a little piece of tissue paper in there. It's got a stamp on there. I want the bride to get dehydrated. Licking 500 envelopes and 1,000 stamps. You put a $300 Le Creuset Dutch oven on your wedding registry, you better get to licking, Missy.
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0: perfect 78 and sunny. I think we're going to run it again tomorrow, except it's cloudy. They say there's a chance of rain. I think they might be lying. I scrolled past. I don't see any. 80 again, upper 70s for most of the week. And the sun, it should be mostly sunny.
1: That's what they say.
0: Soak it in, Soaky. 535, classic pair. It's going to be two from Boston, born on this day. Drummer, Sib Hashin.

0: 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It's the KLH Artist Profile.
1: Skinner. 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
2: Getting hot here. You guys with us? Turn on all the lights, Toby. How about it? How you guys up here in the stands doing all the way around?

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The word today, the Fuel Your Summer keyword. 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R-E-L-A-X. 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
1: Double C, what's going on?
0: There he is, Timmy White, back for the classic pair.
2: All right, we got a big one today. My boy JT on the kit.
0: JT, huh?
2: John Thomas.
0: No.
2: That's his real name.
0: It is not. What? No, it's not. Is it really? Oh, I guess it is. Look at that.
2: Double C, would I ever lie to you, brother?
0: Yes, but not this time. Okay, so John Thomas Sib in quotation. Passion. Good find. I did not see that part. Good eye. So he's only on a portion of the album. I know you're going to play one from Third Stage, and he was only on the first side.
2: We can all remember fondly back to 1986,
0: yeah.
2: After much lawyer legal delays and more delays, right. And Tom not wanting to tour, we finally got the third record.
0: Yeah, it took them forever to release this thing. All right, what track?
2: Track two with We're Ready.
0: Yeah. He's on that one. I mean, he's only on a few of them, and that's the one.
2: Yeah, he did like three or four tracks, and off he went. So we're going to pour one out for our guy.
0: Sibby.
2: And interesting fun fact, he has a son and two daughters. His youngest daughter married Dwayne The Rock Johnson.
0: I know. Yeah. Oh, I can't stand him.
2: Yeah.
0: Sorry. I'm not a fan of Dwayne The Rock Johnson. I can't. You know, I'm the only one, I think. Everybody else likes him. I just, maybe because he was in too many movies and they're all the same, and I just kind of like, okay, man, we get it. All right, enough about that. Back to Boston. Back to Sib.
2: Well, E-Rock will love this. He was actually born in Boston and then played in Boston. He'll get a kick out of that.
0: Are you impressed, E-Rock? I am. All right, let's do it, man. And then E-Rock has one from the earlier years, previous releases from Boston. 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
4: Hi, this is Dan Buttrey, veteran of the Iraq War. In August, our nation recognizes recipients of our nation's oldest Medal of Valor, the Purple Heart. Cast in the image of the medal's founder, George Washington, today it's issued to a service member who was wounded or killed by enemy action. One such recipient from Milwaukee is known as the humble hero, George Banda. George pours his heart and soul into supporting all veterans and is a founding member of the Wisconsin chapter of the American GI Forum. Wounded in Vietnam, serving as a combat medic in the 101st Airborne, George's action earned him the Silver Star, Bronze Star for Valor, and Purple Heart. If there is an event in the Milwaukee area honoring veterans, George will be there quietly offering his support to others. Thank you for your service.
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7: All right, born on this day, on the drums, Sib Hashin. And we have one from Third Stage. Timmy White wants to hear it. Sib is only on really the first side, just a couple of different songs. And then they switched out drummers. A lot of drama because rock and roll. We're ready. Song one, and then we have E-Rock picking the second one from a few years back, from a different album that didn't take 7 years to make.

0: Nice. Good picks. Two from Boston, 96.5 KLH, because Sib Hashin, born on this day, on the drums for that one that E-Rock requested, and then Timmy White wanted a track from Third Stage. Sib was only on about half that album, but ended up finding one where he's on the drums. Tomorrow, it looks, it's kind of a strange day in rock history.
1: I don't know if I found one.
0: I did find one. It looks like it's the anniversary of the release of Aerosmith's Permanent Vacation, and this is their first album sober, really. 10 years of struggling with drug addiction. They had creative problems, and then finally, their head was clear, and they released, remember the song Angel, and then Dude Looks Like a Lady? We are not going to play those songs, because you hear them all the time. We'll go a little bit deeper, or a lot deeper, on that Permanent Vacation album, 535. I got an idea, but really yours come first. But I have some strong backups. We're going to put it together for the classic pair. Van Halen just after 6, Zepp in 10, Tom Petty on the way.
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3: A new Disney community is going up, and it's going to be Disney for adults. The community is called Asteria. 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

0: 96.5 KLH, Milwaukee's hometown morning show, is Dave Coombs, Doreen, and Marcus. Special guest earlier today, Jason Wilde, our green and gold insider. I love the fact that Jason sometimes doesn't even talk about football. He wants to talk about supper clubs, and we'll always stop and do that. Tomorrow, though, Johnny Ola, McGivern. And you know McGivern, he's going to double down on being unpredictable and fun. That's why you should listen. Also, you can win tickets for Clapton. I'm losing my voice here. That's your cue to shut up, Craig. Okay, hang on a second. Newest podcast, front page. 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Now that State Fair is over, she'll find things for you to do. 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

0: 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I don't know about your neighborhood, but mine, I see more and more of those fancy carts. 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We got time. I mean, it's warm in October these days. 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It's going to be like this all week. Upper 70s, lower 80s, sunny for most of it, slight chance of rain tomorrow. I don't believe it. It's nice. Enjoy that stuff. Grab a spatula and get in the
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Ever wonder how people decide where to spend their money? It usually starts with a simple search. Mary just moved to town. She's looking for a local coffee shop. What does she do? Well, she pulls out her phone and types best coffee shop near me. And instantly, Google gives her a whole bunch of options. She doesn't click the first name she sees. She looks for something familiar, something she's seen before. That's where smart marketing comes in. If you want to be the business people choose first, it starts with being visible where they're actually looking. If you want to make sure that your new customers are finding you, search Milwaukee Media Group and let's talk.

0: 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It usually starts with a simple search. Mary just moved to town. She's looking for a local coffee shop. 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And instantly, Google gives her a whole bunch of options. She doesn't click the first name she sees. She looks for something familiar, something she's seen before. 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